0: Hey, you're listening to The Sunday Session on Hot 100, the home of the top bands, best music. You've got Mada for your Sunday. And before the break, we said we were talking everything about being croc-wise. Yes, that's right. We're talking about the Wanguri Falls and about how a croc was sighted there in the plunge pool. So we've got the rangers out there. They're doing their surveys. And swimming won't be able to commence until they've done all their checks and all that sort of stuff. So keep a watchful eye there on the Facebook pages and on the socials. And we'll see if they hopefully get it up open soon. But hey, remember, be croc-wise. They can be anywhere, so always keep your eyes open, which I know you do. You're territorians. It's in our blood. But hey, look, coming up next, we're talking everything sport. And I tell you what, we've got some top stories about some top athletes that are going interstate to represent the NT. So stick around. Don't go anywhere. You're on the Sunday Session on Hot 100, the home of the top bands, best music.
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0: who want Sam and Ant to coach your next game? 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
1: Hi, Georgia Kennedy here from the Nightcliff Tigers for RAD. Playing a sport like AFL means setting the right example. And it's not just about how players focus and behave when they're on the field, it's also about their actions and behaviour off it. That includes things like drink driving, drug driving, and driver distractions. No one can perform properly if they're under the influence or distracted. So make sure you consider the consequences before getting behind the wheel of a car, and you'll reduce the risk of something bad happening.
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8: Hi there, Alana McIntyre here with the latest. The federal opposition leader is promising to bring in skilled workers if he wins the next election, saying Australia needs some breathing space around infrastructure and services after a huge number of people enter the country. The Liberal leader has told the ABC's insiders that under his leadership there will be new visas dedicated to big projects.
9: We are adding AUKUS and Five Eyes defence visas, which are absolutely critical at a time like this. We're releasing some of the constraints that the union officials have imposed.
8: Donald Trump says it's time for Ukraine to get a new president. His comments come after Vladimir Zelensky criticised the US president's diesel deal with Russia, calling it a gift to Vladimir Putin, and another deadly attack on a residential building in Ukraine. It's unclear how many people have been hurt in another attack at a Saudi Arabian airport. More than a dozen ambulances have been seen rushing to the King Khalid International Airport, where operations have been suspended. Australian researchers have created a drug they believe will help people with advanced aggressive cancers. The team at Adelaide University says the drug will slow cancer growth and will protect healthy cells during chemotherapy. It's now ready for human trials. And Eliud Kipchoge has won the Melbourne Marathon. The 41-year-old from Kenya telling Nine he loves Melbourne and competing against the younger athletes.
10: I have never seen a crowd like this. Still, I call it a compete with the next generation.
8: Runners are still making their way to the MCG with about 20,000 people participating in today's event.
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Hey, welcome back to the Sunday Session on Hot 100, the home of the top end's best music. Hey, coming up this hour, talking everything to do with top end sport. Yes, that's right. Even we're talking from the 9 para athletes that are going down to represent Darwin here, Darwin Athletics in Canberra. We've got the RNT cricket pitch earns the highest International Cricket Council rating after we had our first test match up here in 2 decades. And England Cup World Cup winner appointed Tim Brennan is now appointed the NT's Talents and Pathways coach. I tell you what, you can tell it's a Sunday. I'm stammering over my words, but that's all right. So coming up next, we've got all that to cover in a Territory Sports. So stick around, don't go anywhere. You're on the Sunday Session on Hot 100, the home of the top end's best music.

0: Hey, you're listening to the Sunday Session on Hot 100, the home of the top ends, best music. You've got Mater for the day, and we're talking everything to do with Territory Sport here on the Sports Report. Yes, that's right. 9 para-athletes are heading down to Canberra for the inaugural Libby Cosmala Cup, para-futures cup, I should say. And we're going to do a special mention there to some of the Darwin athletes. And, of course, we can't help but mention Ramon Lewin and Thomas Owens. That's right, they're Darwin born and bred, and they're down there doing the Territory proud. But hey, look, coming up next, we're talking about how our NT cricket pitch got ranked one of the highest ratings on the International Cricket Council after our first test match up here in the Territory in over 20 years. So that's right, everything's still to come in sports, so stick around, don't go anywhere. You're on the Sunday Session on Hot 100, the home of the top ends, best music.
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0: Hey, welcome back to the Sunday session on Hot 100, the home of the top ends, best music. Hey, listening to the sports report, and you've got Mater for your Sunday. And before we went away, we said we were talking about how our NT cricket pitch scored one of the highest rankings in the International Cricket Council after our first test match up here in the top end in over 20 years. Yes, that's right. The Morara pitch earned the same top rating awarded to world-class regular test venues among the likes of Perth Stadium, Adelaide Oval and the Gabba, as well as the MCG during the 2024 and 5 Border Gavaskan series. Yes, that's right. We ranked pretty high. We're up there amongst the top contenders. So credit goes out to the maintenance guys out there who put it all together for an awesome test match up here. Hey, look, coming up next, we're still on cricket. We're talking about how Tim Brenson, the England World Cup winner, has been appointed a new top job up here amongst Territory Cricket. That's still to come, so stick around. Don't go anywhere. You're on the Sunday session on Hot 100, the home of the top ends, best music. This place is jumping
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0: G'day, welcome back to the Sunday session on Hot 100, the home of the top ends, best music. Still talking sport and everything to do with NT cricket, and that's right, England World Cup winner Tim Brenson has been appointed the NT Cricket Talents and Pathways coach. Yes, that's right, the 2012 T20 Cup winner and 142 internationally capped Englishman is set to take charge of the future of our young cricket players up here in the territory. So, hey, look, there's plenty of stuff happening in the world of sport right here in our own backyard. So good luck to all those athletes that are heading down to Canberra, and good luck to Tim Brenson in his new top job there with NT Cricket. But, hey, look, coming up next, we're talking everything in the world of rodeo and rural stuff. So stick around. Don't go anywhere. You're on the Sunday session on Hot 100, the home of the top ends, best music.
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12: Hi there, Alana McIntyre here with the latest. At least 12 people have died and more than 300 people are injured following an attack on an airport in Saudi Arabia's capital. Dozens of ambulances have been seen rushing to King Khalid International Airport days after Yemen's Houthis claimed responsibility for similar strikes. Operations have been suspended. Donald Trump believes it's time for Ukraine to get a new president and says the war with Russia needs to end. At least 20 people, including four children, have died in southeastern Ukraine after bombs struck residential buildings. Volodymyr Zelensky has blamed the United States' recent diesel deal with Moscow, saying Russia is expressing its thanks. Victoria is facing a tradie shortage, with experts calling it a crisis. Data showing apprenticeship commencements are at their lowest levels since 2001. A recent Business Chamber Queensland poll shows 7% of business owners are considering no longer accepting credit cards. 41-year-old Kenyan Eliud Kipchoge has won the Melbourne Marathon, and Anthony Albanese has threatened to reinstate student debt in a social media video with a comedic duo. The PM takes on the role of a protective father, meeting his daughter's new boyfriend in the video that's been shared by Swag on the Beat.
13: You are meeting me.
14: Bear in mind, I'm very protective of my daughter. And if you break her heart, I can reinstate your hex debt.
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Are you listening to the Sunday session on Hot 100, the home of the top ends, best music? Hey, time for a new segment right now. This is the Rural Roundup. It's a new one we're starting out here for your Sunday, covering everything happening in the rural area, as well as everything rodeoing in between. Hey, look, coming up, we're talking about how Stetson Wright has won his all-round rodeo title at the Cache County Fair and Rodeo. Tell you what, he's on for a stunner this year. Hey, look, also coming up, we're talking about how Hondo Rodeo Fest and JB Mooney's Bucktown has merged together to create a new pathway for athletes heading on to that million-dollar stage. And Outback Horse Racing down there in southeast of Alice Springs for their carnival down there near Santa Teresa down Alice Springs. Hey, look, plenty to talk about coming up this hour, so stick around. Don't go anywhere. You're on the Sunday session on Hot 100, the home of the top ends, best music.

0: Hey, welcome back to the Sunday session on Hot 100, the home of the top bands, best music. You've got Mater for your Sunday, and right now we're talking about the Rural Roundup. Yes, that's right, everything to do in the world of rodeo and country and everything else in between. Hey, look, couple of top stories for you coming out of the US. And of course, we can't help but say Superman is back. Yes, that's right, Stetson Wright. Just won his all-round title at the Cache County Fair and Rodeo after injuries and setbacks and all that sort of fun stuff that comes with competing in pro rodeo. But hey, look, he's come out on top, and that sets the tone for him now as he heads into the final stretch of the season now, of his 2026 pro rodeo season. Of course, part of the PRCA. And for those of you that don't know what PRCA is, because I'll tell you what, you'll be hearing it all Sunday long, stands for Professional Rodeo Cowboys Association. I know, bit of a tongueful, especially a mouthful to try to get it on your Sunday. But hey, look, coming up next, still in the US and talking about JB Mooney and the Hondo Rodeo Fest. Hey, look, plenty to come, so stick around. Don't go anywhere. You're on the Sunday session on Hot 100, the home of the top bands, best music.
1: 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It's Sam and Ant's Showdown on Hot 100, thanks to Jape Homemaker Village and Domino's Pizza.
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0: Hey, look, welcome back to the Sunday session on Hot 100, the home of the top end's best music. You're with Mater for your Sunday, and you're currently listening to the Rural Roundup right here on Hot 100, the home of the top end's best music. Hey, look, before the break, we were talking everything happening in the US, and yes, that's right. Hondo Rodeo Fest and JB Mooney's Bucktown have done a merger to create a new athlete's pathway into the $1 million stage. Yes, that's right. Hondo Rodeo Fest has gone into partnership with the professional bull rider JB Mooney, for those of you who don't know him. But hey, look, it's giving proven bull riders the chance to show themselves on an ever-growing national stage there at Hondo Rodeo Fest. But hey, look, heading back home and heading down into the Red Centre. Yes, that's right. We had the Santa Teresa horse races down there in Alice Springs, just southeast of Alice Springs, I should say. And I tell you what, the jockeys who braved the red dirt track down there in Central Australia have walked away hundreds of dollars richer. That's right, we got the Birdsville Cup, you got the Melbourne Cup, but nothing compares to down there and how we race down in the Red Centre. But hey, look, even though we had horse racing down there, we still also had lizard racing and a best-dressed cowboys competition. Tell you what, then I had a party down there in Alice. But look, coming up next hour, we're talking everything to do with business, from Kazaley's Rescuing the Pints Club to your coffee going up 50 cents. Jeez, that's getting out of hand. Hey, look, stick around. Don't go anywhere. You're on the Sunday session on Hot 100, the home of the top end's best music.
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7: I'm John Fabris. An attack by Iran-backed Houthi rebels has killed at least 12 people and injured 309 at Saudi Arabia's main international airport. America's president swaying up whether to step in with military force.
8: We may. We're going to look at it. How soon? We just found out about the recent attack, so we'll make a decision. We move very quickly.
7: 9 people, including 2 children, a pregnant woman and the suspect, are dead from a mass shooting in Erie, Pennsylvania. Police there shocked at the scene in and around a home.
9: This is one of the worst situations, if not the worst situation, that I have ever experienced in my 28-plus years as a police officer.
7: And a 25th anniversary observance for the start of the Afghanistan conflict at Australia's War Memorial today. Director Matt Anderson describing how some of our service personnel saw the very worst of war.
10: Others saw friendship, humanity, humour and moments of extraordinary courage and kindness.
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You've got Mater for your Sunday, and it's time for the business brief now. Tell you what, I'm getting to the end of the day. We're getting there. We're powering through it, people. Time for the business brief, and I tell you what, we've got a show lined up this afternoon. Everything making their way around the top end and around the nation. We're talking everything from Kazaley's rescuing the Pints Club to an ex-Wallaby drops $50 million to save an historic pub. And your coffee prices are set to rise by 50 cents. Hey, look, that's all the major stuff happening coming up soon, so stick around. Don't go anywhere. You're on the Sunday Session on Hot 100, the home of the top end's best music.

0: Hey, welcome back to the Sunday session on Hot 100, the home of the top bands, best music. You're listening to the Business Brief and you've got Mater for the day. I'll tell you what, before the break, we said we were talking everything happening in the world of business here in our own backyard and making its way around the nation. But hey, look, top story coming in from the NT. Yes, that's right. The historic Pints Club is set to reopen after Cazaly's secures their rescue deal. Yes, the sporting and social club has been saved from permanent closure with new operators Cazaly's signing contracts and planning $1 million in upgrades to keep that historic little club up and running. But hey, look, also in other news, I hope you didn't think your coffee was going to get cheaper. No, sirree, it's not. It's going to rise 50 cents. Yes, that's right. 17% of cafes in a new survey show that they've raised their coffee prices by 50 cents purely because they cannot stay afloat after they banned the surcharge tax. But hey, look, coming up next, we're talking about an ex-wallaby who just dropped $50 million in cold hard cash on a historic Sydney pub. Hey, look, that's plenty coming up next on the Business Brief. So stick around. 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

0: Hey, welcome back to the Sunday session on Hot 100, the home of the top end's best music. Hey, you're on the business brief with Mater, and I tell you what, before the break we said we were talking about an ex-wallaby who just dropped $50 million in cold hard cash on a historic pub in Sydney. Yes, that's right, former wallaby star, Bill Young has forked out $50 million for the Epping Hotel in Sydney's northwest, keen to cash in on the property's long-term development opportunities and gaming worth. Mr. Young, who was forced to retire in 2006, will add the property to his existing portfolio. Get a load of this for a portfolio, ladies and gentlemen. It's including the Concord Hotel, Royal Hotel Ryde, Five Dock Hotel, Palace Hotel Mortlake, the Illinois Hotel, Bar Broadway in Sydney CBD, and the Gem Hotel in regional New South Wales town of Griffith. Gee, wouldn't you love to have a hospitality portfolio like this bloke right here? So, but hey, look, it's almost a century old, and the Epping Hotel, almost a century old, I should say. Jeez, man. It's getting up there in age, but I tell you what, that $50 million is going to be a new facelift for the joint. But hey, look, plenty of hits still to come, so stick around. Don't go anywhere. You're listening to the Sunday session on Hot 100, the home of the top end's best music. This place is jumping
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0: Well, that is me on the Sunday session on Hot 100, the home of the top bands, best music. Thank you for spending your Sunday with me. It was a long road, I tell you what, stumbling over everything. But hey, that's what happens when it's a Sunday. But hey, look, catch me next week as we're talking everything to do with what to do around Darwin, territory sport, everything happening in the rural area, as well as what's happening in the mighty world of business. But hey, look, stick around. Don't go anywhere. Plenty of hits still coming up. You're on Hot 100, the home of the top bands, best music.
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5: I'm John Fabris. Breaking news from Melbourne CBD. Police reportedly drew their weapons as a car driving erratically hurtled towards scrambling pedestrians, hitting a woman near Flinders Street Station this morning. Witnesses report the swerving car then stopped at a barricade where runners were competing in the Melbourne Marathon, did a U-turn and raced off with police in pursuit. Australia's start in the Afghanistan armed conflict 25 years ago has been marked in a ceremony in Canberra. The PM noting how Australia supported America reeling from a terror attack.
6: We went on the principle September 11 was an attack on a way of life that belonged just as much to us.
5: And America's president's on the midterm election campaign trail, attending a rally in Tennessee, pledging a special payment.
7: If Republicans win the House of Representatives and the Senate, in other words, you got to get out and vote. I am going to give all adult citizens in the United States of America $5,000.
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3: I'm John Fabris. Pedestrians near Melbourne's Flinders Street station scattered as a car barreled towards them, hitting and hospitalising a woman this morning. The swerving car reportedly came close to Melbourne Marathon runners protected by a traffic control truck, then tore off in a westerly direction being chased by police. A war memorial ceremony in Canberra has marked 25 years since Australia entered the Afghanistan military operation. The PM describing how Australia was compelled to support America in the wake of the September 11 attacks.
4: The very freedoms that are at the heart of who we are as a people and a nation were under threat.
3: And President Trump's again promised a $5,000 award for voters if the Republicans win the midterm elections at a party rally.
5: The Trump dividend, the $5,000, is approximately cost $1 trillion. But we have a record setting, as I said, $21 trillion that's being invested in our country. It's called growth. We have growth like nobody has ever seen.
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1: Parvovirus is a nasty disease which affects dogs of all ages, and it's potentially fatal. A highly contagious virus, it's found in the ground and is easily spread by other infected dogs. 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The good news is it's entirely preventable. 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
4: I'm John Fabris. A woman in her 50s was hit and hospitalised by a swerving car tearing around Melbourne's Flinders Street station area this morning, blocked by a barricade protecting marathon runners. The car sped away. This witness spoke to the ABC.
5: There was obviously people on that tramline that had to duck in to avoid him. No regard for anyone when he was driving. Absolutely not.
4: In Erie, Pennsylvania in the US, 9 people have been shot dead, 2 of them children, along with the gunman, who's related to 7 of the victims. Police found the dead in a home and some nearby.
6: We're still processing the scene. I can tell you that the loss of life is devastating.
4: And the PM's addressed a Canberra gathering for the 25th anniversary of Australia entering the Afghanistan war, supporting America through the 9/11 terror attacks.
7: If we left this contest only to America, we would be leaving it to them to defend our rights and those of all the other people of the world who have a commitment to freedom and liberty.
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1: Kerri-Anne, what did you find living in your house?
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1: I'm John Fabris. A teenage boy has been arrested in Melbourne for allegedly driving a car that hit and injured a woman near Flinders Street Station this morning. It's claimed he was driving erratically and hurtled towards scrambling pedestrians, stopped at a barricade where runners were competing in the Melbourne Marathon, did a U-turn and raced off with police in pursuit. An attack by Iran-backed Houthi rebels has killed at least 12 people and injured hundreds at Saudi Arabia's main international airport. America's president's weighing up whether to step in with military force.
2: We may. We're going to look at it. How soon? We just found out about the recent attack, so we'll make a decision. We move very quickly.
1: And a 25th anniversary observance for the start of Australia's involvement in the Afghanistan conflict at Canberra's War Memorial today. Director Matt Anderson describing how some service personnel saw the very worst of war.
3: Others saw friendship, humanity, humour, and moments of extraordinary courage and kindness.
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5: I'm John Fabris. Pedestrians near Melbourne's Flinders Street.

0: Street Station scattered as a car allegedly barreled towards them, hitting and hospitalising a woman in her 50s this morning. The swerving cars claim to have come close to Melbourne marathon runners protected by a traffic control truck. Police have arrested a teenage boy. Australia's start in the Afghanistan armed conflict 25 years ago has been marked in a ceremony at the War Memorial in Canberra today. The PM noting how Australia supported the US reeling from a terror attack.
1: We went on the principle September 11 was an attack on a way of life that belonged just as much to us.
0: And America's president on the midterm election campaign trail attending a rally in Tennessee, pledging a special payment.
2: If Republicans win the House of Representatives and the Senate, in other words, you got to get out and vote. 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
2: Two, you're either under 5'7" or over 5'9".
4: On three, how tall are we? 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
1: If we got one trait that fits us, we're going to consider a win. 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
1: Yeah!
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4: I'm John Fabris. A war memorial ceremony in Canberra's marked 25 years since Australia's entry into the Afghanistan military operation. The PM describing how Australia was compelled to support the US in the wake of the September 11 attacks.
5: The very freedoms that are at the heart of who we are as a people and a nation were under threat.
4: A woman was allegedly hit and hospitalised by a car driven by a now-arrested teenage boy around Melbourne's Flinders Street Station area this morning. The cars claimed to have sped away. This witness spoke to the ABC.
6: There was obviously people on that tramline that had to duck in to avoid him. No regard for anyone when he was driving. Absolutely not.
4: And President Trump's again promised a $5,000 reward for voters if the Republicans win the midterm elections.
7: The Trump dividend, $5,000, is approximately cost $1 trillion. But we have a record setting, as I said, $21 trillion that's being invested in our country. It's called growth. We have growth like nobody has ever seen.
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17: Hello, welcome to Sunday. This is True Crime Tonight, and I'm your host, Michelle Laurie. I'm here with our producers, as always, Matthew Tankard.
18: Hey.
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19: Hello.
17: And we're going to tell you what we've noticed around the traps, crime-wise.
18: Yeah, we're keeping an eye on it.
17: We are, don't worry. We are keeping an eye on things, so you can just check in with us every Sunday night, and we'll bring you up to date. Coming up later this hour, we talk to Michael Batchelard. If that name sounds familiar, it is not because he's a criminal, but in fact, he is a journalist, and you would definitely have run into Michael on your TV travels. At the moment, he's writing for The Age and the Sydney Morning Herald, and he has he's done a podcast on an area of interest for him, and it's a fascinating, controversial, emotional area. It is shaken baby syndrome. There's new thinking around that and around the science that's been used to convict people over the years. Very interesting chat coming up with Michael Batchelard about that. We'll also be talking about the True Crime Week that was in America. It's been huge.
19: Yeah, it's been big.
17: A lot of weird, amazing stories coming out of the States. As always, it's all coming up around Australia on True Crime Tonight.

0: Around Australia, this is True Crime Tonight with Michelle Laurie, Ruby Bartsis, and me, Matthew Tankard. Coming up, we have an interview with Michael Batchelard about a potential breakthrough on shaken baby cases. But first, let's talk about Krista Pike.
1: Oh my God. That's all I can say about this botched execution.
0: Execution in Tennessee.
1: Turned into an absolute dead set torture session.
0: Yeah.
2: Didn't it?
3: It's so weird to even think about.
1: And yet, I know, having read a little bit about it, it's not uncommon. Botched executions.
0: I think this is the reality of the death penalty. I think it's such a barbaric, not exact science that it often ends in these, like, torturous ways of dying.
1: And how is it not an exact science? Anyone who's ever had a pet has been to the vet and watched this exact process take place.
0: I was thinking about that. I think with pets, they just blast them with heaps of what's
1: great. Let's blast Krista Pike.
0: Because I think there's just, they have so many, like, of these safeguardings around the brutal thing they're doing, which is killing someone. They're, you know, covering it with, well, we're going to do it in this exact way because, you know, maybe this is like the least painful way of doing it, all these things. But it's like, something I learned recently is part of this concoction that they give people when they're giving them the lethal injection is they first knock them out. Second part is like this paralytic that numbs them. And then the third part is like poison, the potassium chloride. That second part, the paralytic, that's just to stop them from thrashing about. It makes the whole thing look painless. It's all performative.
3: What?
1: Because you imagine the amount of adrenaline that's flowing through your body when you're being executed.
0: Yeah.
1: I can understand how it, you know, the first sedative might not work. But again, I go back to the blastem principle. Like, if you give me enough sedative, I won't be moving. I can tell you that from experience.
0: Yeah. And now she's getting life-saving treatment.
1: Right.
0: In a hospital.
1: A week ago, they're trying to kill her. And now they're trying to keep her alive because they botched trying to kill her.
0: Yeah.
3: That is torture, trying to keep someone alive after she's just like, imagine the mental...
1: Oh, God.
0: The brain damage.
3: Strain. Yeah, but thinking about, I'm going to die today.
0: Oh, yeah.
3: This is, I'm dying. And then, like, you wake up and you're not dead.
1: And then you don't die. Yeah. And, like, and they're talking about how she was kicking. She was asking questions. Is this meant to feel like this? My arm's burning. It feels like it's going to explode. That's torture. She already thinks, okay, they're going to kill me today, right now. Then all of this happens.
3: Why am I not just dying? But who did she kill?
1: She killed a classmate or another. She was very young. I think she was 18 when she was sentenced. So how old was she when she committed the offence?
0: She was 18 when she committed the offence. Her and two other teenagers lured Colleen Slemmer. She was 19 years old, into the woods in Knoxville and murdered her too.
1: It's a terrible, terrible crime.
0: Terrible. Yeah.
3: Some would say this is karma.
1: Oh, absolutely. I'm sure the girl's mother, because the mum has been very vocal for the decades in between, saying, I can't wait to watch that.
0: Do we know why it takes so long when someone's on death row?
1: Again, I think this goes back to what you were saying. There's so many checks and balances.
0: Yes.
1: There's so many appeals you can appeal. Mm. I don't know why they're on death row for decades. But I'll say again, I've never heard of a botched execution of a pet. Never in my life have I heard anyone say, I took the cat in to be put down and they botched it. Like, how does this happen? And not uncommon by all accounts.
0: Yeah, yeah. Well, didn't Donald Trump just recently give the go-ahead for
1: a firing squad execution? Because this lady, Krista Pike, asked for a firing squad. She asked for an all-female firing squad, which is pretty esoteric.
3: Go ahead. Yeah.
1: But I don't know what point she was trying to make with that. But but they denied that. And I think their sort of attitude was, oh, how barbaric. And then they end up doing this.
3: No, that would be, I think firing squad would be so messed up.
1: Well, it's less likely to screw up.
0: Yeah, that's what
1: isn't
0: I'm
1: it?
0: Thinking. Yeah, I don't know. I don't know. And you know what's really extra sad about the death penalty? Is I think I always would try and keep it in my mind of being like, all right, someone's on death row for decades usually. By the time the day comes, they might be at peace with it, you know? They're prepared for it. But they are appealing, for the most part, until the very last day to get clemency.
1: Yeah, there was a rumour going around, like, the day of or the day before that she'd been given clemency.
0: Oh, which makes it so much more frantic and scary of someone wanting to die and they're about to be killed by the state. Like, it's a horrific.
3: Yeah,
1: our survival instinct is very strong. I don't think many people go, okay, I'm ready.
3: I'm ready.
1: Even if they found Jesus or whatever else they've done, I don't think anyone's...
3: For her to be 18 when she committed this crime, I look back at myself when I was 18, I'm completely different. I'm not excusing anything whatsoever.
0: Yeah.
3: But like...
0: She's 50 now.
3: You would have grown a lot between that time and been like, I was a kid when this happened. Maybe she's still a horrible person.
1: There are mitigating factors, as there always are, because every human being has complicated life in their own way, and she had a lot of abuse in her early childhood and all that. So these were the factors that her team were trying to get the governor to take into account and change her sentence. Didn't work. But, yeah, I think this will raise a lot of questions. I think even for the most hardline person, surely there's a difference between execution and torture, which is what's happened to her.
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0: Around Australia, this is True Crime Tonight with Michelle Laurie, Ruby Bartsis and me, Matthew Tankard. Coming up, we have an interview with Michael Batchelard about the new research related to shaken baby cases. But Michelle, we have another story coming out of the United States.
1: Yes, I have two stories coming out of the States at the moment about former reality TV show contestants or competition show contestants, you know. The first one is Jamie Duggan from Survivor. She was on the Survivor China series. She is currently on the FBI's most wanted list.
0: What?
1: She's absconded with her son. Her son is 16 years old and she married another contestant. This lady, Jamie Duggan, married Eric Huffman after they met on Survivor China, which is season 15, and they had a son. Now, they've, in the last couple of years, had an acrimonious divorce. I think dad got major custody. I think that's what's happened. And then their son has gone over for visitation and they have disappeared. Also, he is 16 years old, so that gives me some hope that he is safe.
0: Yeah.
1: If he was 6 years old or 6 months old, then I'd be a lot more concerned. But hopefully he's safe and they'll get to a place where he can ring someone and let them know where they are. And the other story comes to us from American Idol, former American Idol contestant Caleb Flynn, who was also a former music pastor from Ohio, who has just been convicted of murdering his wife.
2: Ugh.
1: He murdered his wife in part because he was having an affair with a 20-year-old. He's in his 40s. He'd fallen in love with a very young woman and he wanted to be with her. And in the way that some people's brains work, he thought, no, I won't divorce my wife. That's, for whatever reason, unacceptable to me. I will kill her. Now, this moment in court was really amazing. They play a song. Here's a song that he wrote for his mistress and recorded for his mistress. It's astounding for many reasons. One of them is that people in the court were just making so much fun of him. I'm talking about his wife's family, like rolling their eyes, laughing at him, just really, you want to talk about torture. This guy had to sit in court and listen to this hideous song that he'd written for his girlfriend. He's sweating profusely.
0: Now, was this pre or post the murder?
1: That he wrote the song for her?
0: Yeah.
1: Pre.
2: Did she know he was going to murder?
1: No. Right. So this is in the wooing period where he's in love with this girl and you can hear it in the song. He's talking about, basically, it's been really bad luck for us that I married this other lady. You're my one true love and, yes, we should be together.

0: Man.
1: Wow.
0: That literally sounds like that Suno AI music creator, you know, when you give like it a prompt.
2: And music it'll... they have on the block all bloody yeah. night long these days. Well, that is Caleb Flynn pouring out his heart to his mistress before he murdered his wife to be with her. And he's just been sentenced to life in prison. For that murder. So, yes, unfortunately, no more of the musical stylings of Caleb Flynn for us.
1: What makes you think that that's your last resort? You just have to kill her. Just break up the girl.
2: I think it's money. I think it generally boils down to people, and when I say people, I mean men, saying, I don't want to give her half my stuff.
1: But then you're not getting the happily ever after.
2: I know.
1: Your mistress.
2: It does take a massive leap of logic, doesn't it?
1: It does.
2: To say, but no, but then I'll just move on. Like, no one will hold me accountable. No one will guess that I might have done that when I marry the 20-year-old babysitter.
1: So messed up.
2: Yeah. Look, all these messed up stories and more. That's what you join us for on a Sunday night on True Crime Tonight. We will come back shortly with a conversation with Michael Batchelard. Oh, God. Just more messed up, guys. It's shaken baby.
1: Full-on show.
2: Yeah, it is. Shaken baby syndrome. And have people been sent to jail erroneously? Miscarriages of justice on this awful, awful charge. That's coming up on True Crime Tonight.
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0: listening to True Crime Tonight with Michelle Laurie, Matthew Tankard and myself, Ruby Bartzis. Coming up, we're speaking with Michael Batchelard about the new research on shaken baby cases. That's after the break.
1: This is True Crime Tonight with Michelle Laurie.

0: Welcome back to True Crime Tonight. It's time for our interview of the night. We'll play you a bit of it here, and if you want to hear more of it, you can do that by downloading the Australian True Crime podcast. Few areas of forensic medicine are more sensitive or more consequential than the question of how a baby suffered a serious brain injury. Journalist Michael Batchelard explores the controversial science behind shaken baby syndrome in his podcast, Diagnosing Murder, investigating cases where parents and carers have been accused of harming their children.
1: I didn't want to be the guy who is, you know, could be seen as defending baby killers. It's not how I imagined my journalistic career going.
0: It's an incredibly touchy subject to bring up. These men are reviled in our community. The idea of a big, strong man shaking a baby and giving it catastrophic injuries, maybe killing it.
1: Yeah.
0: These are not sympathetic characters.
1: No, that's right. And the way they very often present, you know, as I say, yes, it's the boyfriend who's been left in charge of the baby while the mother goes off to do shopping or whatever it is, and the baby ends up in this seizure or dying or dead. You know, there is not a lot of sympathy for them, and you can completely understand why. In 1971, a little slim academic paper speculating that shaking might cause brain damage. And that kind of, that hit a chord because at that point, believe it or not, the idea that people actually abused their children was still fairly new. And suddenly here's this kind of explanation for why children were, or babies were, showing up with some of these injuries. So it went off into a kind of an educational sphere. So people would say, don't shake your baby. And by the way, that is great advice, that you don't want to shake a baby. It's really bad for them. But what happened in the 1990s was that people, prosecutors and police, took this educational kind of theory and approach and went, well, actually, if this baby turns up dead and we don't know why, maybe they've been shaken, and they started prosecuting these cases. And it sort of accelerated from there as the police, and we tell this story in the podcast, the prosecutors and the medical scientists start to amp each other up, and the medical scientists say, well, if they're going to prosecute on these things, we'd better be certain. So they've done all these studies which build on it and build on this kind of theory.
0: And then it becomes a sort of a slam dunk, doesn't it? Legally and medically, and a baby shows up at the hospital, it has retinal hemorrhage, subdural hemorrhage and brain swelling. That's the triad. It's been shaken.
1: Well, and legally, it's kind of all you need. And that's why our podcast is called Diagnosing Murder, because you've got a perpetrator,
0: yes,
1: the last person who was holding the child. You've got criminal intent, because they say the force required is like a fall from a five-story building or a car crash. And you've got a victim, being the baby. So really, on the basis of this medical opinion, that's pretty much all that a prosecutor needs to convince a jury. And those prosecutions really amped up in the 1990s. More recently, interesting things have happened. There's a bunch of medical doctors now who are questioning the theory. There's been 40 exonerations in the United States by scientists and defense lawyers challenging the theory and the evidence behind it. A guy's been released from death row recently, pending a new trial in Texas on the change in the scientific evidence. I guess there is a greater appreciation now that of two things. One is that shortfalls, including from as low as a bed or a couch, can cause those kinds of forces, and they can be accidental, of course. And the second thing is, I think there's a greater appreciation of the sheer number of conditions that can cause the triad symptoms. As I say, certainly in the US, in the legal debate seems to be sort of heading in quite a different direction than the way it's heading in Australia.
0: Oh, how is it going in Australia? What's happening?
1: Well, nothing much, really. That's the point. And I guess the point of my podcast was to try and develop some kind of questioning about this, because at the moment we haven't seen all that much action in the criminal courts recently, but I'm told in the children's court, where things are very much below the radar because of the restrictions on reporting in that jurisdiction, that there's quite a large iceberg of children being removed from their parents, their families, on a regular basis because of this diagnosis. And I find that, if the diagnosis is not right, I find that tragic.
0: Do you have any numbers on how many men are in prison in Australia for a baby shaking death?
1: There's no good numbers. I can say that we find in episode four that there are a couple of passionate amateurs making a list, and they've come up with well over, I think, 200 or 300 people over the years who've been tried on these cases and mostly found guilty. Now, we don't know the individual circumstances of each of those cases. It would take years of research to find out. But, you know, certainly from what I've been able to establish, the cases I've had a good look at, I think there are serious questions to be asked about the soundness of these prosecutions. One of the issues here is when we see a dead baby or an injured baby, our instincts are aroused to the point where we feel that kind of fury. You want to see them in jail. And I don't think the doctors who treat these cases or who investigate these cases initially are immune to that. And nor are the child protection officials, and nor are the police who specialise in child abuse. And they see some utterly horrific things. And, you know, they describe themselves as crusaders. And we want them to be crusaders.
0: Yes.
1: But we want them also to be basing it on sound science and evidence. And we don't want them to get tunnel vision so that they exclude alternative hypotheses because, you know, putting an innocent person in jail for however many years is just a terrible thing for the state to do.
0: Absolutely, and for such a revolting crime, that person will never recover from being accused of that. It's one of those where there's smoke, there's fires, isn't it?
1: That's right, yeah.
0: Thank you to our guest, Michael Batchelard. And if you'd like to listen to more of that conversation, you can check out our podcast, Australian True Crime. Please do that. It's on the iHeart app or wherever you get your podcasts. Thank you for listening. We're here every Sunday night from 6 till 7. Thank you, Matthew Tankard.
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0: Every Sunday night from 6 till 7. Thank you, Matthew Tankard.
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0: And if that same person was about to get behind the wheel when you knew they were over the limit, weren't wearing a seatbelt, or were distracted in some way, you'd take the keys off them, wouldn't you? Well, wouldn't you? Next time you find yourself in that sort of situation, ask yourself, am I the mate who's going to try and stop them?
1: Yeah, nah. 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
1: Ulla here with TikTok trending, the place where I take the songs blowing up on your feed and play them in full. Noah Kahan's Draw You Out is everywhere after fans connected its emotional lyrics to characters from The Hunger Games' Sunrise on the Reaping. It's inspired some of the most emotional TikToks I've seen all year. Here's Noah Kahan with Draw You Out on TikTok trending.

joke. The only punchline is how long it goes. I'm in a song with one descending note. I got nowhere else to be now. No one tells you just how long you'll last. Some go slowly and some far too fast. I've got time I never planned to have. 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I've been feeling like a winged bird.

0: The NT has had some pretty big sports names. Cyril Rioli, Nova Peris, and Cadel Evans, just to name a few. 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It's Sam and Ant's Showdown on Hot 100, thanks to Jape Homemaker Village and Domino's Pizza.
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6: 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A highly contagious virus, it's found in the ground and is easily spread by other infected dogs. 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
1: Kerri-Ann, what did you find living in your house?
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1: 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It's all in. I'm listening to that. 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I'm on the cannabis and I'm driving.
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8: Good morning and happy Monday. Looking really good through the city at the moment, including Kavanagh Street at Nucky Street, Gambrella Boulevard, McMinn Street inbound, and ongoing works continuing later, Terry Drive at Restonia Avenue and Baggett Road near Narrow Road. 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
5: Check of the tides first. High tide of 7.2 metres at 6:30 a.m. Low tide of 0.7 metres at 1 p.m. And another high tide of 7.5 metres at 7:30 p.m. Clear skies are expected for your Monday. Tops of 34 in the city. Jeez. Tops of 38 in the rural area. And tops of 40 in Catherine.
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12: I'm in a sweet spot. I'm feeling good.
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12: Check it out.
4: Good morning. Good morning. Back.
5: Yeah, that's right. 40 in Catherine. Jeez, wow. I mean, it's late in the dry season, but that is getting humid. Jeez.
13: No, the dry season's over.
5: Hey, it's good to be back on the show. I've had some time away, but I am pumped up. Dry season's not over. I'm stretching it out. After 6:30, we're doing Mugged Off Mondays. How'd you get made to look like a fool over the weekend?
13: We're going to take a little bit of a trip down memory lane, though, with the Sam and Ant Showdown. It is almost coming to an end. I just want to see, you know, let's pick our favourites, the most some memorable parts.
5: Players, parts, the whole shebang.
13: Sure. Yeah.
5: Right after this, I've been gone for a week. Sam, I need you to fill me in of what I've missed out on. You need to get me up to speed. So I make sure that I'm all across everything so the show can be.
13: There is some juicy gossip, mate.
5: Really?
13: Yeah.
5: Oh, sweet. Right after this.
13: Tea, honey.

0: Samba on Hot 100 Homewrecker. You got Sam and Ant here. He's back like Voldemort.
1: Back on the show after a week. It's been so sad not being on Breakfast with you, Samuel. But I need you to get me up to speed. What have I missed in the last week?
0: Mate, you have missed...
1: Sorry, what's the time? Is it 5:38 a.m. I've got on the clock? Yeah, come on.
2: You're on the Hot 100 Breakfast 5:30 hour.
0: We do this once while you're away.
2: We're getting a little bit risque. And most importantly, our boss Sarah isn't awake yet.
1: Yeah, I'm a little bit worried you haven't been playing it. I spent a lengthy 12 minutes making that thing, okay?
0: Yeah, I know. I can tell. Mate, but you did miss a lot over the week. You were gone, mate. We had a bit of a company party soiree, if you will.
1: Really?
0: Zai ran down Mitchell Street naked.
1: Wait. The party was because Zai ran down Mitchell Street naked?
0: No, it was an off child of the party.
1: An off child?
0: An off child. A spring child?
1: I think it's thought about like a child that went off.
0: No. So Zai ran down Mitchell Street naked.
1: Zai from Drive?
0: Yeah.
1: Why did he do that?
0: I don't know. He's crazy.
1: What time of the day?
0: It was at nighttime.
1: Nighttime?
0: Yeah.
1: Nice.
0: What else did you miss? Oh, me and Sarah shared a Luxa.
1: What?
0: Yeah.
1: Oh, okay. We're going to have a talk
0: about
1: this.
0: Me and the big boss, Sarah, we went on a lunch, like a work lunch, solo.
1: What Luxa did you get?
0: Wonton.
1: Wonton?
0: Yep.
1: A wonton Luxa.
0: Yes.
1: You mean the wonton that you add on to the Luxa?
0: Yes.
1: Okay,
0: it's a wonton Luxa.
1: I don't believe you. I'll be asking Sarah about that.
0: And then also we all got pay rises.
1: Really?
0: Yeah.
1: Oh, sweet.
0: No, not you.
1: Why not?
0: Because you had to be there.
1: I had to be there. It was a had to be there thing.
0: Had to be there kind of pay rise.
1: Hey, pay rise at the office this Friday. You've got to be there in person though. I always miss them. Why do I keep missing them?
0: Damn it. It was a week to remember, mate.
1: Okay, I'm up to speed now. We are going to be back and better than ever. Thank you, Sam. Right after this, if you're listening right now and you want a tank, I'll let you know. You could win one. Not that type of tank, though.

0: It's One Direction, One Thing on Hot 100, and we've got the one thing that you want. It's a Hot 100 tradie tank.
1: That's right, Sam. 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This vehicle is built for the territory.
0: It is not only sleek, sexy, cool, but it's rugged.
1: Damn, with all those adjectives, I think we should be playing a little music bed behind that, if you know what I mean. I'm going to let you cue it up right now.
2: 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Our coffee hasn't kicked in. We're getting a little bit risque. And most importantly, our boss, Sarah, isn't awake yet.
0: There it is.
1: That's right. Go get yourself a new fridge from Murray Oakley. Because if you spend more than 100 bucks, which I assume a new fridge would be, you get two entries in to win the Hot 100 GWM tradie tank. And if you're driving that tradie tank, you know you're going to be turning heads for all the right reasons. Because you look really good.
0: Because you look good, yeah. I was going to say, well, what are the wrong reasons?
1: Because you look sleek and sexy. And you might be thinking, well, I can't be doing, you know, the off-road bush bash. And guess what? It's also four-wheel drive capable.
0: Yeah.
1: You can do anything you want in the tradie tank. Anything. And I mean anything.
0: Yeah. Except yawn sometimes, it does beep at you.
1: Yeah, it does do that. Because it keeps you really safe.
0: Because it's keeping you safe, yeah.
1: It keeps you safe, and that's what the GWM Trading Tank's all about. Go and get involved. 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
0: Got a really important question to ask.
1: Okay.
0: What's the sexiest animal?
1: I was hoping you'd ask this.
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0: It's you two on Hot 100. You got Sam and Anthony here. He is back. Anthony, do you want me to do it?
1: Yeah, you know I do.
0: Do you want me to do it?
1: You know I do.
0: What time is it?
1: It's 5:52 a.m.
2: 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Our coffee hasn't kicked in. We're getting a little bit risque. And most importantly, our boss, Sarah, isn't awake yet.
1: Ooh, you better believe she's not awake. And I really hope she's not awake. Because what are we speaking about, Sam?
0: We're going to... I don't want to say it now. I'm a bit embarrassed. We're going to talk. What do you think the sexiest animal is?
1: We're so back.
0: Because we are back in a really big way. Because I went to Crocodiles Park over the weekend. Mm-hmm. And just walking around there, having a look at all the animals, taking some photos of all the animals. Now, let me just have some context before your mind wanders, my friend. I took a photo.
1: Sexiest animal, taking photos of animals. I think you know where my wife.
0: I know. But let me give you some context here. I took a photo of the... They have an ostrich there. Stop. I took a photo of the ostrich. And I sent it to a friend of ours, Ella's. Mm-hmm. I sent it to Ella. And I said, look, it's you. And thinking, I think an ostrich is quite an elegant, majestic animal. And I sent it to her. And she said, what the hell? Why would you... That's the ugliest animal I've ever seen. And I thought, no, that's a cool animal. An ostrich is like a cool animal. Dare I say, an ostrich is a sexy animal.
1: Really?
0: Wasn't happy about it. So I tried to make up for it. I was like, okay, let me find another sexy animal. I'm prancing around.
1: I got you. Let me compete with another animal.
0: Don't you worry. I'm walking around here. I see some real sexy animals. I'll take another photo of one, mm-hmm. and I'll make up for it. Get to the baboons.
1: Hello.
0: Take a photo of a baboon.
1: Hey, I heard what you said about the ostrich, so I've got something better for
0: you. I've got the feedback, okay? Yeah, yeah. I'm taking it on board. Mm-hmm. Here's a picture of a baboon. No, this is actually you. What the hell?
1: Wasn't happy with it.
0: Wasn't happy with the baboon.
1: Now, was the baboon, famous for their, sticking their asses out?
0: The baboon's ass was out. And you know what's so funny?
1: Maybe that they didn't find that funny.
0: I love baboons. Yeah. They were just chilling. One of them was chilling on the rock, had his arm on his leg. It was hunched over like he had a hard day at work.
1: Nice.
0: It was great. Just needed a ciggy in one hand and he was ready to go.
1: I never knew they had baboons at Crocodiles.
0: Yeah.
1: That's sick.
0: Well, that's what, what animal would you be chuffed with?
1: Would I be chuffed with?
0: Yeah, what do you think if someone compared you to an animal?
1: I get compared to a lot of animals daily here in the office. Gorilla is one of them.
0: Yeah.
1: Which I think is kind of cool, but I think it's because of my wide-set nostrils and chubby cheeks.
0: And you're always eating.
1: Always eating, throwing feces around the office.
0: And the way that you contact is you hit... Hit me on the head.
1: Hit me on the head. Allegedly. Okay? Allegedly. Honestly, though, what I think the sexiest animal is, and I was hoping you'd ask this, hippos. Now, mainly I'm going in from Gloria from Madagascar here. All right? And it's not just physical, what I'm looking this at. It's because she's got a bit of attitude.
0: Yeah.
1: And hippos do have attitude.
0: And
1: they're
0: she doesn't
1: aggressive.
0: Take no for an answer.
1: She doesn't. You know what I mean? She knows what she's worth. And hippos are an aggressive animal as well. And I want to be ripped apart mentally and physically.
0: Okay, let's wrap it up.
1: I've got about 5 more minutes on hippos.
0: You're not 100. We do need to take a little trip down memory lane of the Sam and Ant Showdown. We've got a couple of months to go, but we do have to just talk about some of our favourite moments.
1: Mm-hmm. It's after 6 o'clock.
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11: Good morning. Tani Maxwell with your local news update. NT police are continuing investigations to locate outstanding offenders after a series of crime in Katherine. Alana Riley has more.
12: Two vehicles, an alleged stolen Toyota Prado with New South Wales plates and an unregistered Toyota RAV4 remain outstanding. Police claim the cars were driven dangerously on Thursday, the RAV4 performing burnouts in the CBD and the Prado allegedly chasing another vehicle, forcing that driver to take refuge at a service station. The youths are allegedly linked to an attempted theft and property damage at a local pharmacy, while a stolen firearm taken during an unlawful entry remains unaccounted for. In another incident, the cars could be heard doing burnouts near the Katherine High School. Three boys aged 12, 14 and 15 have since been arrested.
11: More than 120 residents at Darwin's Yessa Homelessness Shelter are being moved out today after their eviction was delayed by 24 hours. The 400-bed Morara facility was due to close on Sunday but was pushed back as construction is still underway at the replacement shelter in Bachelor. Residents are being relocated to the smaller temporary facility, with others already moved into public housing. The closure comes after the NT government and Morara facility owners OSCO failed to reach an agreement during lease negotiations. And Territorians at greater risk of severe influenza are being urged to get vaccinated as cases continue to rise across the NT. Free flu shots are available for children under 5, adults aged 65 and over, pregnant women, Aboriginal and Torres Strait Islander people, and those with certain medical conditions. We're being reminded vaccinations are available through GPs and participating pharmacies as the NT records 380 flu-related hospitalisations and 3 deaths since the beginning of the year. Dr. Ashish Yadav from NT Health says we're seeing more flu cases.
13: This year, the flu season has arrived a little later in several parts of Australia, like in other states and territories, and cases are still high through August and September. So when people travel interstate and overseas, they tend to bring flu into the territory, and that's how it spreads into our communities.
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14: Morning, I'm Brooke Seychelle. Charges have been laid against a teenager accused of running down a pedestrian outside Melbourne's Flinders Street Station. It happened yesterday morning, just a block away from where runners were competing in the Melbourne Marathon. The alleged 16-year-old driver will face the Children's Court today. Meantime, there are calls for the Reserve Bank to take its ban on credit card surcharges another step, and it's come from a government minister. Christy McBain has told Seven the RBA should ban the banks from charging a fee to businesses for their customers' card transactions.
15: That's what I'd like to see, RBA actually take that next step and say, you know, there is no charging for those point of sale machines.
14: And overseas, Saudi Arabia's main airport has been struck again just 24 hours after a deadly attack. More people have been injured in Riyadh by a Houthi airstrike. 13 people died in yesterday's strike. Meantime, Australia has issued a do not travel alert. In sport, Steve Smith has broken the test record for the most career catches by a fielder on day three of the first test against South Africa. Smudge held four catches, taking his total to 223.
16: Once in the test is really amazing. That is out of this world.
14: They're on Fox. The Proteas were bowled out for 284 in reply to Australia's innings of 390. While Australia's women have gone 2-0 up in their one-day series against Bangladesh with a 9-wicket win in Brisbane. That's the latest in news and sport.
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17: 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Berrima Road between the Wade Bridge and Northern Cement. Bishart Road between Kirkland Road and Hastings Deering of the Stuart Highway near Bees Creek Road, Cordalinga as well. 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
1: Checking the tides first. High tide of 7.2 metres at 6.30 a.m. Low tide of 0.7 metres at 1 p.m. And another high tide of 7.5 metres at 7.30 p.m. You got clear skies

0: to Top End Mud Racing after 6:30. We're doing Mugged Off Mondays. Want to know, how did you get made to look like a fool? How did you get embarrassed?
1: But before that, up next, we are going to be taking a trip down memory lane, talking about all of our favourite moments in the Salmon Ant Showdown. Some special things that have happened. We're coming to an end.
0: Well, that's a sad time. Let's do a little recap right after this one.
1: You're on Hot 100. You got Sam and Andy.

0: Hot 100, you got Sam and Ant here. It's a pleasure to be hanging out with you. It is all thanks to Harvey Norman, Darwin Anthony. We need to take a little trip down memory lane. For the past year, we have been doing the Sam and Ant Showdown. It's been very exciting. We have been going to under 17 sporting clubs and trying to pass on our knowledge.
1: Yeah, showcasing the sporting talent that the NT has to offer with the juniors. And I'll tell you what, it is the most sportiest place in Australia.
0: Yeah, that's
1: the
0: title
1: there. Sporty McSport Sport.
0: Yeah, that's a title they like to wear proudly.
1: The kids are absolutely great. We've had so much fun getting around them, all thanks to Jeep Homemaker Village and Domino's. All the kids went home with a Domino's pizza voucher. But you mentioned, Sam, that we got to come down to sort of a final three.
0: Well, let's just take a little bit of a trip down memory lane, if you will, and some of our favourite moments. We obviously kicked off the entire year with the Rovers.
1: Palmerston Rovers, the girls. A lot of future tillies in that team.
0: A lot of future tillies.

0: is a lot of a lot of outspoken characters. You know, I had a lot of characters on my team that would challenge me.
1: Yeah.
0: In my coaching wage, which I appreciated.
1: Well, you need to be pulled into line now.
0: Yeah, sometimes
1: and again.
0: I do.
1: Yep.
0: I'm not a professional coach.
1: And the Rovers know how to do that. I really enjoyed the Falcons where we did the netball at Marara.
0: Yes.
1: The girls were absolutely incredible.
0: Funny, that same outspoken character on my team as well. It was the same girl.
1: I think the common thread is yourself there. The girls know how to pull you in line, and they do that well. And I mean, the coaches as well that the girls have at the Falcons were bloody great, and we had so much fun getting around them and learning a lot about the sport as well.
0: I'll tell you what, no outspoken characters in the Sharks, though.
1: No, they did their speaking with running it straight.
0: With their shoulders.
1: Yeah. Their shoulders spoke, and they spoke to my collarbone, which still feels it this day. They're under 14s, but geez, they hit like bloody adults.
0: Yeah, it was. I mean, the whole year has been a hoot. We've done all sorts of sports. There's 2 months to go, though. Get on down. Make sure you sign up, hot100fm.com.au. Everybody gets a free pizza party. Everybody gets, bragging rights if you win.
1: Respect. There's going to be a lot of fun. It's all thanks to Jape Homemaker Village. 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Sam, I had something very, very funny happen to me on my flight down south.
0: Really?
1: It was actually, I've got a lot to talk about.
0: Okay. Stick around.

0: You're on Hot 100. You've got Sam and Ant here. Yes, I'm behind the desk at the moment. Sam took a little too long in the bathroom. He's just creeping back now.
1: Sorry.
0: We are so back on the show. Hey, I mentioned Sam when I went down south, took the plane.
1: Yeah.
0: A lot of funny things happened to me. It was an eventful plane ride. And I'm going to be going through them throughout this show. But the first one that really took my attention, you know Eshays, right?
2: Love an Eshay.
0: Yeah. I think the NT actually doesn't really know about Eshays.
1: Do you think it hasn't reached the top end yet?
0: Well, I've like referenced it to a few people who are, you know, Territorians born and bred, like Alana on the show. I said, "Oh, you're such an Eshay," and she says, "Huh? What's that?" They don't know about it. And I found this out on the flight because the flight announcement, they did the regular stuff. I've got a few flights now throughout this year. I've heard it all before. Something that was new, they really expressed. They said, "And we do condone the use of e-cigarettes, vaping, and please, if you're playing music through your phone, make sure it is through a headset and not out loud." And you know what I thought? I thought this stinks of Eshay behaviour.
1: Eshay mother.
0: There must have been an Eshay on this flight.
1: Yeah.
0: Now, for people who don't know, Eshay, they're sort of born out of, I'd say, like Western Sydney.
1: From the very west, Campbelltown, you know, Parramatta. And this is notorious Eshay behaviour. Playing something on a speaker. It's usually hard style.
0: Yeah, like this.
1: And then you get, if you look at them in the eye, they say, "What are you looking at, your dog?
0: What are you looking at, bruh?
1: What are you looking at, my bar?" Mm-hmm. And they say, "You want to scrap at the train station." You usually say no, and then they get on with their day.
0: They're usually wearing TNs, a bum bag, dry fit clothing.
1: Yeah.
0: Now, there's not a lot of people who fit this bill up here in the top end.
1: There actually isn't a lot of Eshays up here.
0: There isn't. And you know what? I'm worried that the NT doesn't know how to handle an Eshay. So, Sam, I think we need
1: Well, they obviously don't, because they're putting it on the speakers now. They're saying, "Hey, please don't play music out loud."
0: I think we need to do a service at the top end, the place, our home that we know and love. I think we need to put our hand up as Eshay Wranglers. All right. Yep. Almost like pest control.
1: Like an Eshay cowboy.
0: Yeah, yeah. I've got an Eshay infestation at my place.
1: Yeah. An Eshinfest.
0: Eshinfest. Are you ready to take on this role with me?
1: I will take on the Eshays.
0: Yeah? Okay.
1: I like an Eshay, though. Like, I think they're fun to hang around.
0: That's what I mean. Look, you know, we know how to handle them. We know how to get on their good side, win the moment.
1: We're kind of like how you have a croc wrangler. We just want to put them all in a safe space so they can live freely.
0: Yeah, I tell you what makes me live freely.
1: Hard club.
0: Okay, that's enough of that.
1: Yeah, get rid of that.
0: Up next, I want to know NT number plates, right? It's the most customizable number plate section in Australia.
1: Yep.
0: What would be your number plate? I want to hear it right after this.
3: The NT has had some pretty big sports names. Cyril Rioli, Nova Peris, and Cadell Evans, just to name a few. 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However, if you lose, it'll be entirely their fault. It's Sam and Ant's showdown on Hot 100. 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
8: 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These guys are like a slap in the face. It's Sam and Ant on Hot 100. I am

0: It's Everclear, Santa Monica on Hot 100. You got Sam and Ant. All thanks to Harvey Norman, Darwin. We're doing Mugged Off Mondays after 6:30, but right now.
1: I've been away for the NT for a while, and it feels good to be back. It feels good to be back. I was away last week, and I really remembered, wow, I'm back in the NT this morning. Mm. I was driving into work. I saw a number plate, parked my car across the road from the office. Saw a car with a number plate, because in the NT, it is the cheapest area in Australia where you can customise your number plates.
0: Is that why they're so popular? Because it's so cheap?
1: Yeah.
0: How much is it?
1: I don't know. $1.50,
0: okay.
1: Maybe.
0: Okay.
1: Don't quote me on
0: that.
1: Yeah,
0: couple of shillings.
1: Well, you know what? I might find out soon, because I really want to get my number plate changed. I saw this number plate. It was customised. You know what it said?
0: What?
1: Righteous. Which is weird. Which is a weird one.
0: Okay.
1: Meaning like, yeah, morally virtuous and proper and proud.
0: Yeah.
1: Let me chuck it on my number plate so everyone knows.
0: I think I saw one the other day just said swoop.
1: Really?
0: Yeah.
1: Oh, yeah, the plover car.
0: Yeah.
1: The plover mobile.
0: The plover patrol.
1: So it got me thinking, Sam, if you wanted to change your...
0: I've been thinking about getting one for a while now.
1: Really? Do
0: yeah.
1: you have one in the bank?
0: Look, I love... I'm very proud to work at Hot 100. So I was thinking maybe like Sam and Ant Hot 100.
1: Damn, is that enough? That's too many letters.
0: Well, you could do S and A. Hot 100.
1: Oh, it's still like 9. Do you reckon that can go up to 9?
0: I have no idea.
1: Well, we're going to find out.
0: Let's find out, yeah.
1: Nice. I would probably just put sorry, because I'm a bad driver.
0: Yeah, okay.
1: And a lot of the times I'm getting a lot of beeps.
0: Yeah.
1: You know, I try and stay focused. I've never drawn inside the lines as a kid, and I don't even drive inside the lines.
0: Okay, concerning. But I think you need to have like 3 numbers and 3 letters. I think that's how it works.
1: No. You can just have, if it's customized, you can just have all letters.
0: No.
1: You can. I saw Righteous was all letters. Yeah.
0: Really?
1: This opens up the board, doesn't it?
0: Well, I feel like we could do anything
1: or
0: now.
1: Or maybe just my bad.
0: Yeah.
1: Whoops, my
0: yeah.
1: bad.
0: Yeah, slow down.
1: Slow down. Yeah.
0: I don't know how to drive. What's yeah. there? What's
1: Help.
0: The limit here?
1: Help me. Yeah. Hey, after 6.
0: Oh, sorry.
1: Oh, crap.
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10: Good morning, Tani Maxwell with your local news update. Three youths accused of stealing a car in Katherine remain on the run. Police say the boys were driving a buggy reportedly stolen from Knott's Crossing when they approached a woman in her driveway on Mott Crescent at about 5:45 a.m. Sunday. The trio allegedly physically pulled the woman from her blue Jeep Cherokee, with one of the boys driving away in it and the other two fleeing the scene in the buggy. The Jeep has since been seen driving dangerously across Katherine and it still remains outstanding. Investigations are ongoing and anyone with information is urged to call police on 131 444. In other news, influenza cases are rising across the NT with more than 1,300 infections reported since the start of the year. The territory has also recorded 380 flu-related hospitalizations and three deaths following a late start to the flu season. Health officials are urging Territorians to get vaccinated to reduce the risk of severe illness and complications. Dr. Ashish Yadav from NT Health says people at higher risk of complications can access free vaccines.
11: All children aged 6 months to under 5 years, everyone 65 years and above, all our pregnant women, all our Aboriginal and Torres Strait Islander people aged 6 months and above. And then there are people who have certain medical risk conditions. They're also prone to get severe influenza.
10: And National Safe Work Month is underway with a warning about the risks of psychological harm at work. More than 2,600 injury claims were lodged in the NT in the 2024-2025 period, with 21.8% classified as serious injuries. Seven workers also died from work-related incidents in the territory. Australian Institute of Health and Safety Chair Celia Antonovsky says mental health needs to be part of the conversation.
12: Things like excessive demands, harmful behaviour, and poorly designed work can be a workplace hazard too. 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
13: Morning, I'm Brooke Seychell. An RMA insurance has been forced to repay hundreds of people injured in car accidents after it failed to correctly calculate some compulsory third-party benefits. The company has since apologised, saying around 400 New South Wales drivers have been impacted since 2019. Meantime, small businesses are rallying against the tax office's decision to ban credit cards for tax bills. A nationwide campaign is rolling out today from Aussie businesses, despite the ATO's change being pushed back from November to June next year. Independent MP Monique Ryan telling Nine this has been poorly handled by the government.
14: Labor has failed to be transparent about these pretty significant changes, and it hasn't given people the transition period that they probably deserve to have. It hasn't given them certainty about what it's going to mean to their businesses.
13: Overseas, Nepal has been hit by more flash flooding. A search and rescue operation is now underway after a landslide west of Kathmandu. And a health scare for Pope Leo, with the 71-year-old set for surgery after a growth was detected in his lung. In sport, Brody Kostecki and Todd Hazelwood have conquered Mount Panorama for a second time, taking out a thrilling Bathurst 1000. Kostecki has told Seven there was plenty of tension throughout the race.
15: The mountain always chooses the winner. We definitely had the fastest car today, so super proud of everyone on the Shell V-Power Racing team. This Ford Mustang was on rails, and I can't believe we've won Bathurst in the 70!
13: Will Brown crossed second, with rookie Zach Bates completing the podium. That's the latest in news and sport.
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16: 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Accident to breakdown. Free roadworks continuing today on Berrima Road between the Weybridge and Northern Cement. The Shart Road between Kirkland Road and Hastings Deering and the Stuart Highway Bees Creek Road at Coolalinga as well. Swap driving to work for a holiday in Bali thanks to Flysetter. 10-night Bali, Seminyak and Ubud combo from $699 per person booked now at Flysetter. Hot 100's 20-song marathon from 9 this morning.
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1: Check of the tides first. High tide of 7.2 metres right now. There'll be a low tide of 0.7 metres at 1pm and another high tide of 7.5 metres at 7.30pm. You've got clear skies forecast for your Monday. Tops of 34 in the city, tops of 38 in the rural area and tops of 40 in Katherine.
5: 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Got a real
0: good feeling. Good morning. Good morning. It's Sam and Ant here for you. Monday, Anthony, you're back.
1: I'm back and feeling very, very tired. I got the red eye last night. But after 7 o'clock, we are giving away a family pass to Top End Mud Racing. I want to know, have you ever had an imaginary friend? That's after 7. Oh. We're also going to tell you before that how you can win a free Luxa lunch.
0: But right up next, Anthony, you were away. We are kickstarting the week off. Mugged off Mondays. How'd you imagine to look like a fool over the weekend?
1: I want to hear a story from you, Sam, as well.
0: Make sure you stick around. You're on Hot 100. It's up next.

0: answer here. It's a Monday, so we have to do this one.
1: You're trying to mug me off?
2: Mugged off Mondays.
1: What makes you think you can come in here and mug me off in front of my pals?
0: Mugged off Mondays. How'd you get made to look like a fool over the weekend? Anthony, you were away doing who God knows what. I assume you have a story, right?
3: Me?
0: Yeah.
3: I actually killed it.
0: Oh, no.
3: Actually killed it last week. No muggings off really? On my end. How about yourself, Sam? I haven't seen you for a week. What happened?
0: I did get mugged off. I can't. Yes. Yeah. I kind of mugged myself off.
3: Self-mugging?
0: Yeah, I did a self-mugging, which is the best mugging.
3: Mm-hmm.
0: King of the Ring, obviously, on Friday. And we're going to get into it more in more detail, in more depth at 8 o'clock, because I did take a leg kick from a former kickboxing champion. Where were you?
3: AK-47.
0: Where were you, Sam?
3: I did it last year, mate.
0: I was there. So, we did a leg kick and we did the sort of theatrics beforehand. You know, I got on the microphone, said a few words, and I was rehearsing a few catchphrases to throw out there.
3: Oh, yeah. Did you take a leaf out of the catchphrase guy's book?
0: I said a few catchphrases. One of them was, if you want to be a big dog, you got to piss on big trees.
3: Okay.
0: And the second one,
3: did you take a piss on AK-47?
0: No, metaphorically I did.
3: Gotcha.
0: But the second one, I was trying really, really hard to say it correctly, and I just butchered it. Oh. And you know when you sort of get the letters mixed up in a sentence?
3: Yeah.
0: You know what
3: yeah.
0: I mean? Like you might mix the first two letters or your W's and L's sound the same.
3: Sounds like a speech impediment.
0: Yeah, I speech impedimented. So the catchphrase I was trying to say was, if you can't read and write, screed and fight.
3: That's a tough one to throw out.
0: That
3: live.
0: Is a tough one. What,
3: how did it come out live?
0: I was like, if you can't read or write, screed or fright.
3: Screed or fright.
0: And I was like, oh, damn it.
3: How was the crowd reaction to that? When
0: it
3: you
0: was
3: said
0: just.
3: It
0: was just like, I was like, yeah, they'll love this one. And I said it and I was like, yeah. Oh, no. And you can't, hold on, let me start again.
3: Yeah, yeah, yeah. I'll take that again.
0: Yeah.
3: In front of hundreds of people at Morara. That is bloody great. What a mugging, Sam. Thank you for sharing your story. Right after this, we're going to tell you how you can score a Luxa lunch for you and your work crew.
0: Are you telling me there's an opportunity to get a free lunch?
3: I am, Sam.
0: Oh, my word. Talk about it up next. You're in Hot 100 right now. It's in excess. Good morning.

0: It's in excess. Listen like thieves. Hot 100. You got Sam and Ants here. There is nothing worse than when you're on the way to work or you're getting ready for work and you realize, God, I've got no lunch today. I've got nothing. I'm going to have to go buy something.
1: Don't do that. 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
0: It's a guaranteed pay rise. 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
1: You will be getting a pay rise, 100%.
0: Yeah, and you know what? This. And your work crush as well is finally going to make a move on you.
1: Yeah, that's 100% going to happen as well. And your boss is going to say, by the way, you're smelling really good today.
0: Yeah.
1: Which is tough in the bloody build-up, isn't it?
0: Which is tough in the NT, which is tough to do anywhere nowadays.
1: So if you
0: in this economy.
1: Yeah. If you don't have a Luxa League account yet, you've always got to make it political, don't you?
0: Someone's got to take a stand.
1: If you don't have a Luxa League account yet, go and register right now because you could be winning, just for registering, you could be winning your work crew a Luxa lunch.
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7: 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I know.

0: It's Olivia Rodrigo, Drop Dead on Hot 100. You got Sam and Ant here. Ant, have you been keeping up to date with the baseball at all?
1: The baseball?
0: Yeah.
1: No, I'm not a baseball person.
0: Yeah, no. Wouldn't have thought you were. There was a Dodgers game over, I think, last week, and hit a home run, hit a pearler, and the guy that caught it, the kid that caught it, was offered a pretty hard situation to navigate.
1: Really? What happened?
0: Well, he caught the ball. He got the home running, game-winning ball. And everybody around him said, hey, there's a really young kid next to you. Can you give the ball to the kid? And he was like, no, I can't. Now, he's got a little bit controversial because everyone's saying that this is a bit of an a-hole move.
1: Do you reckon?
0: I mean, if I caught the ball, I would achieve the ball.
1: Yeah, I mean, it is a bloody tough one. I feel like I've seen a lot of people when they get the catch and then they pass it over to a child next to them. It's a sick move, and
0: it's super cool.
1: And you're probably guaranteed free beers around you for the rest of the game.
0: But I think if you catch the ball, that's yours.
1: And imagine if you're a massive baseball fan, you catch it. I mean, it's like a once in a lifetime thing to catch a home run
0: ball. Exactly right.
1: And then you catch it, like, yes, and you look, and there's some like slack jawed kid, 3 years old, doesn't even know what's going on, just looking at you.
0: And he's gonna probably lose that ball.
1: You reckon?
0: And he's going to get like snot all over it, and it'll probably feed it to the dog or something. I think a more secure baseball fan is going to enjoy that more.
1: Okay, what would you do though? And because I know you're not the biggest baseball fan, however, it's a big deal if you catch it. And a lot of people can resell it for sometimes thousands of dollars.
0: Don't fact check him on that.
1: Or you've got a kid next to you.
0: Yeah.
1: All right.
0: Yeah.
1: And there's some people around you. You know you want to impress.
0: Yeah.
1: What do you do?
0: This is what you do. You bring a spare ball.
1: Oh,
0: and
1: I've seen
0: this video before. It actually happened in real life. Young kid caught the ball. He had just a baseball that he brought that he was playing with, right? Caught the home run ball, swished it out, and gave this group of girls the spare ball that he brought.
1: That is an insanely.
0: You've
1: got
0: to prepare for these situations.
1: Yeah, great. Well done.
0: I think it's an unwarranted roasting that he's getting online.
1: I'm going to start bringing spare AFL footies to the NTFL just for that reason.
0: Yeah, okay.
1: Yeah, yeah. Catch a fly ball out in the full, boom, just pass one off. And they're like, no, we need that back. Yeah. I'm like, oh, damn it.
0: Yeah, you've got like a little tiny ball. Pass it back. That's the same one.
1: Hey, after 7 o'clock, we are giving away a family pass to Top End Mud Racing. How are we doing that? If you've had an imaginary friend in your life, I want to hear about it.
0: I've still got one. You're at home.

0: And Sneaky Sound System pitches on Hot 100. You got Sam and Ant here coming up in about half an hour or so. We are going to talk about School of the Year, how you can win your school $10,000 worth of goodies. All thanks to Harvey Norman.
1: Oh, that is on soon. But right after 7 o'clock, we've got a family pass to Top End Mud Racing to give away. How can you score it? I just want to know, have you ever had an imaginary friend in your life? We'll get more into it right after 7.
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6: Good morning, Tani Maxwell with your local news update. Three youths have been arrested and NT police are searching for an alleged stolen firearm after a series of crime in Katherine. Alana Riley has the details.
7: A group of youths are accused of stealing a Toyota Prado and RAV4, driving dangerously through the CBD on Thursday, with the Prado allegedly chasing another car into a servo. In an incident believed to be linked to the vehicles, a group of youths allegedly attempted theft and property damage at a local pharmacy. The vehicles were also heard doing burnouts near the high school, while a firearm reportedly stolen during an unlawful entry that night is also believed to be linked to the youths. The firearms remain outstanding and NT police have arrested three boys aged 12, 14 and 15.
6: Former NT Health Chief Executive Chris Hosking is being remembered for decades of service to the Territory following his death over the weekend. Mr. Hosking held senior roles across multiple government agencies, including leading the Department of Corporate and Digital Development before becoming head of NT Health. In a statement from his family, they say Mr. Hosking passed after a hard-fought battle with cancer on Saturday night, and he was surrounded by all his loved ones listening to his favourite songs. He's being remembered as a colleague, mentor, and friend to many. And employers across the NT are being urged to take action on workplace mental health risks as National Safe Work Month gets underway. The Territory recorded more than 2,600 injury claims in the 2024 to 2025 period, with more than one in five involving serious injuries. Seven workers died from work-related incidents in the NT. Australian Institute of Health and Safety Chair Celia Antonovsky says employers need to act to protect workers.
8: If you're an employer, one of the most powerful things you can do this October is listen. Ask people what makes it difficult to do their job safely and be prepared to act on what you hear. National Safe Work Month encourages workplaces to have exactly these conversations and identify practical opportunities to make work safer and healthier.
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10: Morning, I'm Brooke Seychelle. A 16-year-old boy has been charged after a stolen Ford Escape allegedly ran down a woman outside Melbourne's Flinders Street station. He'll face the Children's Court today after yesterday morning's alleged incident. Police say it wasn't a terror-related or targeted attack. Meantime, the cost of living continues to be the number one issue for Australians. This morning's news poll has found more than half of voters want the government to rein in spending to help curb inflation, while the Reserve Political Monitor shows voters are increasingly blaming Labor for their tightening household budgets. It comes as a new campaign is being launched today in response to the ATO's credit card ban. Small businesses are taking aim at the federal government over the changes, which were meant to come into effect at the end of November. The ban has been delayed until the end of June, but businesses want it scrapped altogether. And there's more industrial action at Qantas today. This time, it's a group of office-based engineers who are expected to go on strike at the airline's Sydney headquarters. In sport, Australia has the upper hand at stumps on day three of the first test against South Africa. They're ahead by 139 runs with all second innings wickets in hand after skittling the host for 284 in their first dig. Meantime, our Aussie women have cruised to a 9-wicket win over Bangladesh in their one-dayer in Brisbane. Set 221 to win, they reached the victory target in just the 29th over. And New South Wales has had to settle for a draw in its Shield clash with Tasmania. That's the latest in news and sport.
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3: Checking the tides first. Low tide of 0.7 metres at 1pm. High tide of 7.5 metres at 7:30pm. Clear skies are forecast for your Monday. Tops are 34 in the city. Tops are 38 in the rural area. And tops of 40 in Katherine.
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6: Let me show you what it's all about. Check it out.
7: Good morning. Good morning, it's Sam and Ant here for you Monday. Anthony, you're back.
3: I'm back and I'm...
7: How are those bloody low tides, eh?
3: Oh my God, 0.7 metres
7: That's
3: for
7: crazy.
3: A low tide?
7: 700 mil?
3: I'm back in the top.
7: Crazy.
3: I'm back in the top end, couldn't be happier. After 7:30, we're giving away Shannon Noel tickets. You want to make sure, if you know Nolsey,
7: yep.
3: You could be winning that.
7: We're playing Knowing Nolsey. Before that, we do want to tell you how you can win your school $10,000 worth of goodies. It is the school of the year.
3: But right after this, we've got a family pass to Top End Mud Racing. How can you win it? I want to know, have you ever had an imaginary friend? When
7: yeah.
3: I was down south, I got some intel on a friend that they had an imaginary one.
7: Really?
3: And I want to get into it after this.

0: It's Green Day. When I come around, Hot 100, you got Sam and Ann here.
1: We are giving away a family pass to Top End Mud Racing right now. How are we going to do it? Imaginary friends. Mm. Now, full disclosure, I've never had an imaginary friend. I wasn't
0: really?
1: wasn't as creative to really summon up one. Have you ever had one?
0: I used to have one called Pistol Pete.
1: Pistol Pete?
0: Yeah.
1: What was Pistol Pete about?
0: Pistol Pete was a cowboy. And he had two guns on either side.
1: Yeah, really?
0: He wore those little, those cowboy boots. What are the things on the back of them that make
1: spurs?
0: Spurs. He wore the spurs and he always had a little piece of wheat in his mouth.
1: Really?
0: Yep.
1: He sounds like a cool man. Was this a man?
0: This is a man, yes. Mm. Well, it was a boy, I suppose. Yeah. He was my age when I was younger.
1: I'm not going to do any follow-up questions.
0: No, it's fine. Pistol Pete was cool.
1: I was down south for a wedding.

0: last week. The wedding was beautiful. During the mother of the bride's speeches, she was talking and everything, recounting Emily as a child, the bride, and she said, yes, and who could forget Emily's imaginary friend, James? And then she's mentioned that and then sort of went on. Everyone around my table was looked at each other like, wait, we were like, she's a, he had an imaginary friend.
1: Yeah.
0: And obviously that got some few cheers, like, a few words from James, please. Is he right there? He's right behind you. We would not let this joke go for
2: what
0: the
2: was,
0: entire weekend.
2: What was James's vibe? Did they explain James?
0: Well, James came back to our place after
2: really?
0: The wedding. Yeah, we took some photos and sent it to the bride, Emily, of us with, you know, arm around nothing. Like, hey, James made it back. Pretty cool guy, actually.
2: Yeah.
0: Actually pretty sweet. He got pretty rowdy. We had to kick him out later. But I wanted to know, have you had an imaginary friend in your life?
2: I think it's more common than you might think.
0: Give us a call on 8941-1001. 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Have they passed? We want to hear it. 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
0: I never got to have one, so I want to live vicariously through you. 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

0: Adela Langley, Be Her on Hot 100. You got Sam and Ant here. Look, we are asking the question on 8941 1001. Did you have an imaginary friend? We had a caller, but evidently, my imaginary friend, Pistol Pete, hung up on him.
1: Yeah, look, Sam's covering for me. I've got chubby fingers. They accidentally slipped. Closed the phone box.
0: They are ridiculously chubby.
1: We're still going to be asking that question.
0: If you soaked them in gravy, mate, they'd be quite tasty.
1: You reckon?
0: Yeah.
1: Okay, I'm going to look into that. But let's talk about the Hot 100 School of the Year. For years, Hot 100, we've been celebrating the incredible teachers shaping the future of the Northern Territory. We've been to a lot of the schools up here in the NT last year. Mm. And I tell you what, they are absolutely amazing. The teachers are lovely. But now we want to take it one step further. We're searching for the Northern Territory School of the Year.
0: This is your opportunity to have a little bit of school pride and nominate your school, and you can win $10,000 worth of Harvey Norman goodies. Anthony, quick few pointers here. Why do you think your school that you went to was the best?
1: That's a great, great question. High school or primary school?
0: Let's go with high school.
1: High school, we were the absolute best because we were one of the smaller schools in our area and we dominated cross country and athletics 17 years in a row.
0: How small are you talking here though? Because you grew up in Hornsby. How small are we talking
1: down south
0: in Hornsby?
1: It was the smallest around the local areas for
0: other schools. But how many people were there?
1: 1,800.
0: 1,800
1: yeah,
0: kids.
1: Yeah.
0: That's a pretty decent sized school.
1: Pretty decent sized school, but it was smaller than everywhere else. And okay, we won the cross country 17 years in a row.
0: Wow. Did you compete in it?
1: Not at all.
0: Yeah.
1: I was even chunkier than I was now back in the day. But if you think your school has what it takes, then register at Hot 100 School of the Year. You can find that at hot100fm.com.au. We're going to still keep it open.
0: Mm.
1: I want to hear, what was your imaginary friend? I want to hear all about it. And if you call in on 8941 1001, you will be winning these top-end mud racing tickets.
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0: It's Ed Sheeran.
1: Castle on the Hill, Hot 100. You got Sam and Ant here. It's all thanks to Harvey Norman, darling. We did leave the phones open there. Jessica has a little imaginary friend. Did want to waddle in.
2: Well, someone did call in. It's not imaginary. It's real life. It's Indy on the line right now. Indy, we wanted to know, have you ever had an imaginary friend?
3: Yes, I have.
2: Very nice. Can you tell us about this person a little bit?
3: So, unfortunately, my auntie had passed away when I was about 2 years old, but my dad used to tell me I used to have little tea parties with her at about 5 years old, and I used to set up, like, tea sets, and I said, don't sit there, that's my Auntie Sandy.
2: Oh, that's beautiful.
1: That's really sweet.
2: That is very...
1: That's a lot better than Pistol Pete, my imaginary friend, who was just a cowboy.
2: Yours is a lot more sentimental and gorgeous, because I'd never had the imagination to conjure up an imaginary friend.
1: Well, what would you have your imaginary friend as now? What do you think, Anthony?
2: For me?
1: Yeah.
2: I want something like what Indy's got. Yeah, I would like sweet. Tea sets. So how were the tea parties as well? Was she a good tea party guest?
3: Oh, she was fantastic. Yeah,
1: did she ever bring something for the group, like a box of favourites or a bottle of wine?
3: Probably not a bottle of wine.
1: Yeah, fair enough. Yeah.
3: Being so young, maybe some biscuits.
1: Maybe
3: she
1: some
3: brought the biscuits.
1: A scone or two.
2: Well, she sounds very responsive.
3: Yeah.
2: She sounds better than a lot of my real friends now. Indy, that was great. We're gonna be hooking you up with these top end mud racing tickets. There you go.
1: What would you have your imaginary friend as?
2: As?
1: Yeah, like who, what kind of... Describe him a little bit if you could.
2: I'd honestly have like a llama who could talk. That's what I've always
1: wanted. A llama?
2: Always wanted.
1: A llama's the one that spit on you?
2: Yeah. Well, so I could spit on... They can spit on other people if they need to get out of line.
1: Okay, what would you need that
2: Let's,
1: for?
2: How about we move on?
1: Okay.
2: After 7:30, we're giving away Shannon Knoll tickets. We want to know how well do you know Knollsy?
1: Make sure you stick around. You're not.
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4: Hey there, Tani Maxwell with your local news update. NT Police are continuing investigations to locate outstanding offenders after a series of crime in Katherine. Alana Riley has more.
5: Two vehicles, an alleged stolen Toyota Prado with New South Wales plates and an unregistered Toyota RAV4 remain outstanding. Police claim the cars were driven dangerously on Thursday, the RAV4 performing burnouts in the CBD and the Prado allegedly chasing another vehicle, forcing that driver to take refuge at a service station. The youths are allegedly linked to an attempted theft and property damage at a local pharmacy, while a stolen firearm taken during an unlawful entry remains unaccounted for. In another incident, the cars could be heard doing burnouts near the Katherine High School. Three boys aged 12, 14 and 15 have since been arrested.
4: Residents at Darwin's Yessa Homelessness Shelter are due to leave today after the closure was pushed back by 24 hours. More than 120 people are facing relocation from the 400-bed facility, which has been operating at capacity with a waiting list. Construction crews were reportedly still working at the replacement shelter in Bachelor on Sunday, where accommodation is being prepared for those leaving Yessa, causing the move to be delayed by a day. The NT government has planned a daily shuttle from Bachelor to help residents access services as they're moved about 100 kilometres south of Darwin. Meanwhile, Territorians are being urged to watch for severe flu symptoms as influenza cases increase across the NT. Symptoms can include fever, chills, headaches, tiredness and coughing, with the virus capable of causing serious complications. The Territory has also recorded 380 flu-related hospitalisations and 3 deaths following a late start to the flu season. Dr. Ashish Yadav from NT Health says people should seek medical help if their symptoms become severe.
6: Flu will tend to have a lot severe symptoms, fever, sore throat, cough. With common cold, you'll probably just have runny nose and a little tiredness, nausea. So when the symptoms get severe, that's when you should be cautious and you should seek a medical advice.
4: And tributes are flowing for former NT Health Chief Executive Chris Hosking, who passed away over the weekend following a battle with cancer. Mr. Hosking spent decades working across the Territory's public service, later leading both the Department of Corporate and Digital Development and NT Health. In a statement from his family, they say he fought with courage and determination until his very last breath and passed away peacefully surrounded by loved ones. He's survived by his wife and 2 children.
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7: Morning, I'm Brooke Seychelle. The Coalition insists its migration policy has been thought through amid calls from the government for it to explain how it would pay for the policy. Home Affairs Minister Tony Burke says it would cost billions to remove more than 400,000 migrants on bridging visas from the country. But Nationals leader Matt Canavan has told News 24 they'll replace these people with those on new skilled visas.
8: We'll increase skilled visas by 80,000, getting to roughly that 650,000 figure to make sure that we do still have the skills we need as a country in key areas.
7: Meantime, the Australian Federal Police have launched an investigation into any Australian links with the alleged Fly Dubai terrorist pilot. It comes after it was revealed the accused hijacker had given a confession on his time studying in Melbourne, including ties to Islamic organisation My Centre. And Aussie rock royalty Powderfinger have dropped the dates for their reunion tour, 16 years after its members last played together live. The band announcing 18 shows from next September. In sport, the celebrations are continuing for this year's Bathurst winners. Brody Kostecki and Todd Hazelwood admitting this morning they still haven't slept after taking out the great race in dramatic scenes yesterday. Kostecki telling the ABC it was a day to remember.
9: Ultimately, I've always said that the mountain always chooses the winner. And, you know, we had a little bit of misfortune during the race, but the tides turned on that last lap and truly very emotional win for us. And, we had a great night last night celebrating.
7: That's the latest in news and sport.
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12: Checking the tides first. Low tide of 0.7 metres at 1 p.m. High tide of 7.5 metres at 7.30 p.m. Clear skies are forecast for your Monday. Tops of 34 in the city. Tops of 38 in the rural area. Tops of 40 in Katherine. And now it's time to go to Juju for Black Betty! Juju, good morning. Happy Monday. Where are you?
13: Happy Monday, guys. And it's so good to hear your voice again.
12: Oh, thank you. I know you love it when I scream. Juju, whereabouts are you?
13: I'm currently parked up outside the Esplanade. Actually, it is outside. I'm parked at the car park of the Esplanade in our Mazda CX-5, our School of the Year car. So if anybody wants to register their favourite school to win this car, all they got to do is jump on our website for more details.
12: Ooh, lush.
13: Anyway, yeah, lush. Anyway, I've got some Paul's Iced Coffees to give away, as well as some Territory Spring Waters as well. So come and see me if you would like some of that. And that's it.
12: Yum, yum, yum. Hey, Juju, we were speaking about imaginary friends before. Did you ever have one growing up?
13: I did, funnily enough. I heard you talking about it earlier, and I actually had an imaginary friend who was a witch, because when I was younger, I had this book that I loved called Bad Jelly the Witch. And so my imaginary friend was Bad Jelly the Witch.
12: Oh. Bad Jelly the Witch.
14: A superstar. Yeah. A celebrity.
12: I'd like to meet her one day. I've got some people I want to turn into frogs.
14: Frogs. Yeah, frogs. There you go. Yeah, you're on Hot 100. You got Sam and Ant. Here we are giving away a double pass to go see Bloody Knowlesy.
12: Shannon, Noel, baby. How are we giving away? We want to see how well you know Knowlesy. Why are we doing knowing Knowlesy?
14: You're on Hot 100. You got Sam and Ant here. Stick around right now. It's the Chili Peppers. Other side. Good morning.

0: Peppers on Hot 100. And you know what? Stuff the Red Hot Chili Peppers, okay? Because we're giving away a double pass to go see Knowles. He's playing at Mabry this weekend.
1: Stuff the Red Hot Chili Peppers. It sounds like a nice dish, actually.
0: Yeah, very well done.
1: I'm back.
0: Very well done.
1: I'm back and I'm pumped up to be giving away some tickets to Shannon Knoll, Australia's icon.
0: Yep.
1: Honestly.
0: But not Australia's idol.
1: Not Australia's idol.
0: No.
1: Famously robbed.
0: Famously robbed.
1: Well, actually, you know what? Bit of a spoiler alert. I was going to go back and try and watch it from the first season, but we are playing Knowing Knowlesy. Yeah. Giving away the Shannon Knoll.
0: Sorry, did you say you were going to go watch the Australian Idol?
1: I'm
0: going to
1: go back and, yeah, I'm going through every single one.
0: Okay. All right.
1: So thanks for the spoiler.
0: Sorry about that. So we're going to play a game, Knowing Knowlesy. How well do you know Knowlesy? We've been doing a whole bunch of different trivia questions last week and this week, nothing changes. We're going to do the exact same thing. We want to know. On 8941-1001 for a double pass to go see Knowlesy at Mabry this weekend. What year was he on Australian Idol? What year was he robbed?
1: Stop saying he was robbed. I'm trying to go back and watch it.
0: He was robbed.
1: What? You know what? I actually have no idea. When was Shannon Knoll on Australian Idol? Well, if you know, if you're listening right now, give us a call on 8941-1001. The first caller to get it right will score themselves tickets to go see the great man Shannon Knoll this weekend at Mabry.
0: We're going to run it off a trust system as well.
1: How do you mean?
0: Like, I'm trusting you to not Google it.
1: Oh, yeah. Don't look at your phones, if you could. Please. Hey, don't even think about it. No, I saw you going to go get it.
0: Please.
1: Put
0: yeah.
1: it back down.
0: Don't even think about it.
1: Well, get it out and call us, yeah. But don't go on Google. Or Safari.
0: What about Chrome?
1: Or Firefox, if you're well inclined.
0: Wow. We're not going on Firefox.

0: It's Justin Bieber. Hold on, Hot 100. You've got Sam and Ant here. It's a pleasure to be hanging out with you. We are giving away a double pass to go see Knowlesy. He's playing at Maybury this weekend. I can't believe Knowlesy's coming to town.
1: We are so pumped up. I mean, he was up for the Darwin Cup back in August, and he's back for seconds. That's how much he loves the Top End. And we know the Top End loves Knowlesy. Someone who does love Knowlesy is on the line right now. It's Sarah from Ludmilla. Sarah, good morning. Now, we've asked you the question. Your trivia question for today to score these tickets is, what year was Shannon Knoll on Australian Idol? Now,
0: Famously robbed.
1: Okay, Sarah, stop spoiling it, Sam. I'm trying to go back and watch it. Now, he was on the first season, Sarah. Do you remember the first season well?
2: Not as vaguely. I remember that it was him and Guy Sebastian.
0: Yeah, they were the two main takeaways.
1: Okay, well, Sarah, it seems like you know the season pretty well.
0: Who were the judges?
1: Let's see. Mark Holden, one of them. Sarah, let's see if you know. For tickets to see Knowlesy at Maybury this weekend, can you tell us what year Shannon Knoll was on Australian Idol?
2: 2003.
1: A great year.
0: Great year for television.
1: Great year for television. And Sarah, it's a good year for you because you're absolutely right.
2: Yay.
1: Congratulations. Well done. Hey, Sarah, just a random question. What internet browser do you use on your phone?
2: Pardon?
1: What internet browser do you use on your phone?
2: Safari.
1: Safari.
0: Okay. What's your latest Google search?
2: No, and I'm currently on hands-free in the car driving kids to school.
1: You know what? You're from Ludmilla. You're an honest person.
0: Well, are you? Because we asked you to take it off.
1: And we're stoked to see you, Sarah, this weekend at Maybury. Congratulations. You've won the tickets for today.
2: Thank you.
0: No worries at all. You're on 100.
1: Sarah's the absolute best. Hey, I got a flight the other week down to Sydney. The flight attendant hated me.
0: I wonder why.
1: I'll tell you after this.

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0: It's Buzz Smith, Val Horan, Drive Safe on Hot 100. It's Sam and Andy Hall, thanks to Harvey Norman.
1: I took a flight. I was away for the past week. I went down south for a wedding to catch up with some friends and family. And I took a flight down there. Now, I've had a few flights since I've been up here in the NT, heading back down to various holidays. I've heard a lot of the flight attendants talk about the safety measures, okay? And ignorantly, I thought, you know what? I can tune out for this. I've heard it before.
0: I think everybody does.
1: Yeah.
0: Unless, and I think you might be guilty for this one too, the flight attendant is really, really attractive, and then I'll take my headphones out and I'll listen intently.
1: No, I'm not guilty of that.
0: I think you are.
1: Actually,
0: okay.
1: actually not at all.
0: Most definitely are.
1: Sleeve bag? No, so I was sitting down. I'm like, okay, heard this before. I've sort of got one headphone in, one headphone out.
0: Yeah,
1: like,
0: I've heard it all before. Let's speed it up.
1: Yeah, I'm like, I know what I'm doing. Comes round, so I'm completely clocked out. It comes round for the meals. The meals are coming through. And I haven't heard what the meals are because I was clocked out for the announcements. So they're coming through. They're coming all the way down. She says,
0: You got a meal on your flight?
1: What option? Qantas, baby.
0: Wow. She goes, things are going well for you.
1: She goes, what would you like? What option would you like? And I said, oh, yeah, what were the options again? And then she goes, you know, we made an announcement. Were you listening? And I'm just like, oh, my worst fear has come true.
0: Oh, no.
1: She's caught me out. And I was like, yeah.
0: I love the...
1: Yeah.
0: Okay.
1: P.O.'d.
0: How do I deal with this idiot?
1: And I thought, I'm like, you know what I'm going to do? I'm going to reach in my pocket and pull out a lie. And I said, oh, no, I heard him. Just want to double check.
0: Yeah.
1: Just want to make sure they're all good.
0: Did she double down? Well, what were they? Yeah. What do you think they are?
1: Thank God she didn't. She, again, another laborsome sigh. There's the chicken and Australia. We're like, I'll have the chicken. I'll have the chicken. Let me stop you right there. Thank you very much. And she goes, after that, you know there's announcements, aren't just for show.
0: Yeah.
1: You got to listen in. She goes, you got to listen in, just like everyone else.
0: A similar thing happened. My friends came up to visit this weekend and they were trying to book into their, they were trying to get into their Airbnb and they called up the lady and then she goes, you obviously haven't read the email. Come on.
1: It was funny. After the end of it, though, I'm like, have I just made an enemy? I don't want to make an enemy with the flight staff. And then afterwards, she was like, she was a spare meal. She goes, you'll have another one, will you? And I'm like, thanks. So I got two meals out of it, but I kind of got body shamed in the process.
0: She sized you up. Yeah, you'll have another one.
1: You'll have another one, big fella.
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10: Hey there, Tani Maxwell with your local news update. An NT police officer has been charged with weapon offences in Darwin. Police say the 23-year-old non-operational probationary constable was seen carrying an imitation Glock handgun, believed to be 3D printed, around at the Darwin police station. An investigation was launched and police seized a second 3D printed imitation Glock handgun and a 3D printer during a search of the officer's home. He's since been charged with two counts of manufacturing and possessing a prohibited weapon. He's been suspended with pay and will appear in court on October 27. In other news, Territorians at greater risk of severe influenza are being urged to get vaccinated as cases continue to rise across the NT. Free flu shots are available for children under 5, adults aged 65 and over, pregnant women, Aboriginal and Torres Strait Islander people, and those with certain medical conditions. We're also being reminded vaccinations are available through GPs and participating pharmacies. In the NT, there have been 380 flu-related hospitalisations and 3 deaths since the beginning of the year. Dr. Rajesh Yadav from NT Health says we're seeing more flu cases.
11: This year, the flu season has arrived a little later in several parts of Australia, like in other states and territories, and cases are still high through August and September. So when people travel interstate and overseas, they tend to bring flu into the territory, and that's how it spreads into our communities.
10: Mental health is in focus for this year's National Safe Work Month, with NT workers among those being urged to speak up about psychological risks. More than 2,600 serious injury claims were lodged in the territory in the 2024 to 2025 period, and 7 workers died from traumatic workplace injuries. Australian Institute of Health and Safety Chair Celia Antonovsky explains this year's theme.
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13: Morning, I'm Brooke Seychelle. The cost of living remains at the front of mind for voters, according to 2 major polls out this morning. Today's news poll has found more than half want Canberra to cut spending to help curb inflation, while the Resolve Political Monitor shows Labor is increasingly being blamed for the financial pain facing households. Overseas, Donald Trump says Russia and Ukraine have agreed on an energy ceasefire, meaning Ukraine will stop attacking Russia's oil and diesel plants if Moscow halts its strikes targeting Ukrainian gas and electricity. The deal was supposedly struck after Ukraine's president, Volodymyr Zelensky, told America's ABC he was open to the idea.
14: It's not the best deal. The best deal not to have a war. But the first step is energy ceasefire. Okay, don't kill our children. We will stop attack your diesel.
13: And Pope Leo is set to undergo surgery after doctors found a small growth on his lung. The Vatican says it was detected early and is well contained. The 71-year-old's expected to spend around a week recovering from the procedure. In sport, Dick Johnson Racing has clinched a 5th Bathurst 1000, Brodie Kostecki and Todd Hazelwood taking the checkered flag in the iconic number 17. Motorsport legend Dick Johnson has told Seven winning the great race never gets old.
15: That's amazing, I tell you. I want a couple more before I fall off the perch. It's a perfect day except for one one bit of a mistake, but I don't know. I think the old boy was looking for me.
13: That's the latest in news and sport.
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17: Accident and breakdown free still, but it's getting busy though. McMinn Street in the city, Tiger Brennan Drive at Tiventar Road, the Stuart Highway, Berrima, Warner Road at Bayview, and roadworks continuing today as well on Buscott Avenue between Rostania Avenue and Lakeview Boulevard. 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
1: Check on the tides first. Low tide of 0.7 metres at 1 p.m. High tide of 7.5 metres at 7:30 p.m. You got clear skies forecast for your Monday. Tops of 34 in the city, tops of 38 in the rural area, and tops of 40 in Catherine.
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0: Good morning. Good morning. It's Sam and Ant here for your Monday. Anthony, after 8:30, we are going to get my former radio teacher, Sean Craig Murphy. I wanted to get one of my school teachers for, like, school of the year, but none of them want to speak to me, apparently,
1: okay.
0: Which I think is quite strange.
1: Sean must have drawn the short straw. That's after 8.
0: The Sean straw?
1: The Sean straw. Whoa, okay. Save that for when we talk
0: good
1: to
0: morning.
1: Him. Good morning. Look who woke up. Before that, hey, I want to check in. I've been away for a week. How's the Plover Task Force

0: Harry Styles, American Girls on Hot 100. You got Sam and Ant here. King of the Ring was on Friday. It was a spectacular event. Really, it was ran really professionally. Some great fights, some great wins, a couple of, you know, Darwin people taking home a W. We went last year, Anthony, and you took a gut punch by Chris, AK-47 Bradford.
1: Yes. I mean, the AK-47, he punches like a bloody cannon. Mm. And yeah, I was very, very brave.
0: You were very brave. And but next, the week after on the show, you were running your smart mouth. Mm-hmm. And you said you took it like a champion. It didn't even hurt. Chris didn't like that.
1: Yeah, I saw that he put a video up, a social media video.
0: He was calling you out. He did not like that whatsoever.
1: Yeah, and I was chuckling away down south. I was like, thank God.
0: Because I'm not what up here. Happens when Anthony isn't there to pay his debt? The debt collectors come to his next of kin, aka me. And I had to pay that debt. And the debt was in form of a leg kick.
1: Wow. Okay, so you copped a leg kick from the AK-47 himself. How did it go? Because you're looking pretty fine, I'm not going to lie.
0: Well, thank the Lords. People thought this was a terrible idea because he could have murdered me. So they got me a pad. So I wasn't... It wasn't...
1: They got you a pad?
0: Yeah. They got me a pad.
1: Oh, my God, that's soft.
0: Why is that soft?
1: Are you kidding me?
0: Sorry, this is not my fight to fight. You were supposed to take the leg kick.
1: No, I did the gut punch last year.
0: It doesn't matter.
1: You got a pad on your leg?
0: It doesn't matter if you got the... He was calling you out. Didn't even know my name.
1: A pat on the leg?
0: He said, Ant and the other guy on the station.
1: No way.
0: Mate,
1: I copped a gut punch straight to the gut.
0: Sorry, what was wrapped around his head? Hand.
1: Hand?
0: Yeah.
1: A boxing glove.
0: Oh, which is padding for a hand.
1: Yeah. What was wrapped around your leg? Sorry about that.
0: Sorry, there was nothing wrapped around... Well, there was something wrapped around my leg. But it's the same thing. It's the exact same thing.
1: Go on, how'd it go?
0: Well, he kicked me.
1: Yeah.
0: And he fell over.
1: He fell over?
0: Yeah.
1: What? Really?
0: Yeah. And then I think we might be in a bit more trouble here.
1: Oh, no.
0: Because he kicked me and I said, I've felt pregnant bellies kick harder than that, mate.
1: Oh, did you get a good laugh from the crowd?
0: I did get a good laugh. Nice, and then he kicked me again. And then I said, my mum kicks harder than that. So we could be in a bit of strife for next year, mate.
1: Jesus.
0: We might have to both try and fight him for a round or something.

0: AKA us just running away from him the entire time.
1: Yeah, yeah, yeah.
0: Sam, I want to check in on the Plover Task Force after this, okay? We set up this support group, and I hope you've been keeping it going while I'm away.

0: It's Queen. I want it all. Hot 100. And you'll have it all. I had no segue there. I was trying to think of something cool. You got Sam and Ant here. It's a pleasure to be hanging out with you. We are going to get one of my former teachers on after 8:30 just to see what I was like as a student.
1: Yeah, okay. This is for school of the year.
0: Yeah, I was a bad boy.
1: I can imagine. That's after 8:30. But Sam, look, I have been away for the past week.
0: Yep.
1: A few weeks ago, we started a little thing called the Plover Task Force.
0: We have.
1: This was named by a lovely caller, Karen, because we want to try and make a sort of support network for Territorians who have been swooped by plovers. I mean, look, the NTFL started back up. Everyone knows who trains for the NTFL.
0: Yep.
1: Plovers are wrought around the fields.
0: Well,
1: and
0: you know,
1: swoop left, right, and
0: even people fond of a park run.
1: Mm.
0: People that might go on a mosey down the street.
1: Yeah. It's, look, they're pesky little buggers. Mm. Now, we're not trying to cull the plovers, okay?
0: No.
1: Swear Bear Dante sort of was, sprinkling that mess, along with a lot of swears.
0: We sent him around town to see if people wanted to join the Plover Task Force. He said, so Sam and Ant, they're trying to kill the plovers.
1: Yep.
0: No, no.
1: So we want to get ahead of that. We're not trying to kill plovers, okay? We want to try and build a support network for people who have been swooped.
0: Mm.
1: And we want to try and get in contact with Territory Wildlife Park to, get some advice from the professionals of how to deal with plovers. Now, Sam, I've been away for the week.
0: Yep.
1: I thought I'd just check in.
0: Yeah.
1: How have you been going with recruiting members and spreading awareness about the Plover Task Force?
0: Mate, it's been a tough week, if I'm being honest.
1: Why is that?
0: I went for a mosey down the street.
1: Mm-hmm.
0: And I got swooped by a plover.
1: Okay. Well, I mean, what's new? We get swooped, like, almost daily here.
0: It pecked me.
1: Pecked you?
0: Yep. Got me with one of the spurs.
1: No way.
0: And I just haven't been right ever since. I thought I need to take a step back from the Plover Task Force. You know, I need to get myself right.
1: What do you
0: mean? How can I lead a team of young plover anti-heroes if I'm not right, you know? So I thought I took a step back.
1: Are you letting the plovers win?
0: They beat me this week, mate.
1: Okay.
0: Yeah.
1: What I'm hearing is you've done absolutely nothing.
0: No. I got swooped by a plover and I've been...
1: Hey, we've all been swooped by plovers.
0: No, I know.
1: We live in the NT.
0: No, I know.
1: You get what happens when you get swooped by a plover?
0: What?
1: You get back... Well, first you run for cover and scream a little bit.
0: When you get swooped by a plover?
1: And then you get back up. You get back up and you keep going.
0: I tried to, but as soon as I got up, I got swooped again.
1: Yep. All I'm hearing is you've done absolutely nothing.
0: No. I needed to take a step back, mate. I needed to take a hiatus.
1: Okay. Sam's done absolutely nothing to keep going with the Plover Task Force. So what we're going to do, we're going to open up to the phones. 8941-1001. I want to hear, when did you get swooped in the NT and where? Because we're going to build a big map of all the plover hotspot areas and we're going to make sure you're staying safe and you've got a shoulder to lean on for us. Now, 8941-1001, when and where did you get swooped by a plover?
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0: It's J Flip, Bet on Fire, Hot 100. 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
1: Plover Task Force. This is a group of like-minded individuals that we're rallying together to build awareness about getting swooped by plovers and for the survivors from everyone who's been swooped by these, I'm going to say it right now, awful animals. I hate them.
0: Well, they haven't done anything wrong, but we don't like them necessarily. And also, we're not trying to cull them.
1: Yeah, okay. Swear Bear Dante said we're trying to cull them. We're not. We're trying to build awareness.
0: Yeah, we're trying to also create a hotspot of where to or where not to go.
1: Yeah, where the plovers are swooping. We've got Holly on the line right now. Holly, when and where did you get swooped?
2: Good morning, boys. I'd love to be on the task force.
1: Oh, yes.
2: And I was swooped just in Lee Point.
1: Oh, that's a popular spot. We've heard that from a few people.
0: Can you run us through your swooping?
1: Yeah, what happened?
2: Riding a bike, swooped, fell off. End of story.
1: And do you think you should be able to take plovers or plover representatives to court for damages?
2: Mm. Well, there's definitely a case there.
1: Yeah.
2: I had a scraped knee and an elbow.
0: Well, because they know what they're doing. You know, it's not like you get a wild animal that doesn't know what they're doing.
1: Yeah,
0: these plovers know what they're doing.
1: It's coordinated.
0: It's not very nice.
2: There's a mission. There's a goal. Yeah. And then they complete the mission.
1: Can we get you on the plover task force to really build awareness here, Holly?
2: I'd love to be the secretary.
1: Okay, we can organise that.
0: We thought we weren't given jobs there now, but...
2: no roles up for grabs.
0: Well, maybe they should be. Maybe you can be the secretary.
1: Let's get back to you on that. But evidently, the plovers have been busy this time of year because we've also got Helen on the line right now. Helen, when did you get swooped?
3: Quite recently. Mm. But the biggest problem is with the swooping, it's because they're protecting their young chicks.
0: Yes.
3: So if you see the young chicks, you know then to sort of take a wider path around it. Mm. Like if you're riding a bike, well, that's a bit hard.
0: Yeah.
3: But, if they're coming for you, you step back, then you squawk at them, and they'll go in front of you. They won't attack you, you know?
1: Sorry, Helen, you're saying step back, squawk, and then they'll back off?
0: Now, Helen, I've got to ask, what kind of squawk? Can we hear it?
3: Well, it's similar to the noise they're making, so you just sort of do a...
0: Thank you.
1: Wow, Helen, you've given us the blueprint here as to how to amply defect these plovers. You know what? We're going to try this in real life. And Helen, we're gonna save your number and we're going to give you a call back on how we go. Is that okay?
3: Yeah, that's fine. Not a problem.
0: Also, would you like to be a part of the plover task force?
3: Well, yeah, because I think it's just a matter of understanding why they're doing it. They only do it when they've got young chicks.
0: Yep.
3: And you know, it's like any parent protecting their young. So, So really it's not sad that they really want to hurt you. It's just they don't want you to hurt their chicks.
0: Yeah, I think some of them want to hurt us. But...
1: Yeah, I've tried to tell them numerous times, I'm not after your chicks, leave me be. But they don't listen. They don't listen at all.
0: Anthony, coming up next, we are going to talk to one of my previous teachers. Taught me at radio school. He says he's got a few issues with me as a student.
1: I can't wait to hear this.

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15: Hey there, Tani Maxwell with your local news update. Three youths have been arrested and NT police are searching for an alleged stolen firearm after a series of crime in Katherine. Alana Riley has the details.
16: A group of youths are accused of stealing a Toyota Prado and RAV4, driving dangerously through the CBD on Thursday, with the Prado allegedly chasing another car into a servo. In an incident believed to be linked to the vehicles, a group of youths allegedly attempted theft and property damage at a local pharmacy. The vehicles were also heard doing burnouts near the high school, while a firearm reportedly stolen during an unlawful entry that night is also believed to be linked to the youths. The firearms remain outstanding and NT police have arrested three boys aged 12, 14 and 15.
15: More than 120 residents at Darwin's Yissa Homelessness Shelter are being moved out today after their eviction was delayed by 24 hours. The 400-bed Marara facility was due to close on Sunday, but was pushed back as construction is still underway at the replacement shelter in Bachelor. Residents are being relocated to the smaller temporary facility, with others already moved into public housing. The closure comes after the NT government and Marara facility owners OSCO failed to reach an agreement during lease negotiations. And National Safe Work Month is underway, with a warning about the risks of psychological harm in the workplace. More than 2,600 injury claims were lodged in the NT in the 2024 to 2025 period, with 21.8% classified as serious injuries. Seven workers also died from work-related incidents in the territory. Australian Institute of Health and Safety Chair Celia Antonovsky says mental health needs to be part of the conversation.
17: Things like excessive demands, harmful behaviour, and poorly designed work can be a workplace hazard too. We need to move beyond asking people to be more resilient and ask, what can we change about work so that people can thrive?
0: If you have solar, switch to Rimfire Energy for NT's best feed-in tariffs and a 10% discount on your energy bill for the first 6 months.
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18: Morning, I'm Brooke Seychelle. Labor, the Coalition and One Nation are all polling in the 20s, according to two major polls out this morning. The Resolve Political Monitor and News poll also show cost of living continues to be the top concerns for Aussie voters, with more than half wanting Canberra to cut spending to curb inflation. Meantime, small businesses are rallying against the tax office's decision to ban credit cards for tax bills. A nationwide campaign is rolling out today from Aussie businesses, despite the ATO's change being pushed back from November to June next year. Independent MP Monique Ryan telling Nine this has been poorly handled by the government.
19: Labor has failed to be transparent about these pretty significant changes, and it hasn't given people the transition period that they probably deserve to have. It hasn't given them certainty about what it's going to mean to their businesses.
18: The Greens are calling on Canberra to block the live streaming of a firing squad execution in the United States being available to watch in Australia. The US Defence last week confirmed the public could watch the December 3 execution, but Green Senator Sarah Hanson-Young is urging the government to ensure it won't be shown here. Overseas, a Melbourne hiker has been found dead in Peru weeks after he was reported missing. 30-year-old Jordan Yap had been on a multi-day hike last month when he failed to return. DFAT has confirmed it's providing consular assistance from his family. And Powderfinger has released the dates for its highly anticipated Australian tour next year. The band will perform 18 shows across six cities from next September. In sport, there's sure to be a few sore heads from the Dick Johnson Racing team this morning following yesterday's epic Bathurst win. Drivers Brody Kostecki and Todd Hazelwood leading the celebrations after taking out the great race for a second time. Hazelwood telling Nine it's been a big night.
20: This year was definitely a step up. We haven't actually slept. The fumes that are coming out of this cup right now is you could probably run a car off it right now. I'm not going to lie. Yeah, we had a lot of fun.
18: That's the latest in news and sport.
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21: Been off and on Stewart Highway outbound at Arnhem Highway and Humpty Doos, the Stewart Highway inbound at Berrima Road, Trower Road north at Rapid Creek Road, Rapid Creek, to your car, Stewart Highway at Woolner Road, and again at Bagot Road, Tiger Brenner Drive at Woolner Road too, McMinn and Bennett Streets in the Darwin CBD pretty full, and queuing Tiger Brenner Drive inbound approaching McMinn Street too. This week at IGA, get Connoisseur Gourmet Ice Cream, 1 litre selected varieties, half price, just $6.50. 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Ends October 13 at participating stores. It's the Drive with Zai this afternoon from 2 p.m.
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23: Checking the tides first. Low tide of 0.7 metres at 1 p.m. High tide of 7.5 metres at 7.30 p.m. You got clear skies forecast for your Monday. Tops are 34 in the city. Tops are 38 in the rural area. And tops are 40 in Katherine.
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26: Good morning. Good morning. It's Sam and Ante for your Monday. Anthony, you're back.
23: I am back and I'm feeling better than ever. Why? Because up next, we're going to speak to one of your former teachers.
26: Yes.
23: Sean Craig Murphy.
26: Really putting myself on the line here because not a lot of my teachers like me.
23: Yeah, he taught you at the radio school that you went in down in South Australia. Mm-hmm. I can't wait to hear the dirt he spills on you.
26: Also, we say goodbye to a dear friend.
23: That's right. Make sure you stick around. It's all coming up right after this one. Alex Warren, Fever Dream. I feel like I'm in a fever dream. I came on the red eye last night.
26: That's my thing. I say the songs.
23: Oh, sorry.
26: It's Alex Warren, Fever Dream.
27: How did

0: And answer here, Anthony. School of the Year about to kick off very, very soon. And I thought we could take a little bit of a trip down memory lane to my schooling years. Now, I've contacted a lot of my high school teachers. Evidently, them expelling me was them not liking me. None of them have replied.
1: Yep, they've got you permanently set outside the class for being too talkative.
0: Yeah, yeah, I know. So I pivoted to my radio school teacher, Sean Craig Murphy, and he joins us right now. Sean Craig Murphy, good morning. Yeah, the squawk, the plumber squawk.
1: Oh, Sean. No,
0: Ant's face was like, what the hell is this?
1: Sean, very, very nice to hear you and very nice to hear that impeccable squawk. Thank you very much. Now, how long were you teaching Sam?
2: I think it was too long.
0: Yeah, fair enough. I wanted to get you on to see if you could just... You know, people think I was a bad kid, I was a bad student because I got expelled. But what was I like as a radio school student?
2: Look, I'll be honest with you. Actually, maybe I better not be honest. First question I've got for you is, do you still have that Troy Sivan moustache?
0: I do. I do. It's gotten worse, if anything.
2: So, and for your interest, when I first met him, he called me Froth Dog. Froth Dog, how are you, mate?
1: Yeah, he does that. He does that around the office still, you'll be happy to know, Sean.
2: he turned up, and I had to Google him because I knew that I was coming on the radio, and I'm very nervous about this, by the way. I knew that I was coming on the radio, and I wanted to, so I couldn't remember him just quietly. So I've Googled him, and I've gone through some old correspondence. The first thing was he was late for his first session.
1: Oh, he still does that right now, Sean?
0: I had a job, and I think I was like 30 minutes late, which was not ideal after I spent a whole bunch of money for the course.
2: Yeah, absolutely. Look, but happy end to the story. He ended up doing really well, won our major award for the year, but you don't want to hear that sort of stuff.
1: Sean, the dirt. We need the dirt. What was Sam like? Why was he so naughty?
2: Look, I'm just going to read a couple of comments here from emails. I've written here to Sam, there was a couple of moments at the end where you felt a little unsure how to finish. So I'm not sure Antby still has problems finishing.
1: I mean, I've got a lot of things I could say about that, Sean. But yeah, sometimes when he finishes the show, he can be a little bit lackluster.
0: The show...
2: I've written here, your demo was not perfect, but it made me smile throughout the whole thing.
0: That's the kind of ethos of our show, actually.
2: And I think the thing that encapsulates him perfectly was, and this is my final line that I said to him after he recorded his demo, I said, you're funny, real, emotional, and happily flawed.
0: Wow. I mean, that's a great
1: summation of our beautiful Sam, Sean. Thank you very much. Hey, just from yourself, did you have like a little technique to whip Sam back in line if he gets a little bit out of hand? Because I'm struggling here.
2: Yeah.
0: Well, I think that's not too... Well, I mean, we got to contact one of your teachers, bro.
1: I should. It's all for the school of the year. You can go register at hot100fm.com.au. Could be winning $10,000 worth of Harvey Norman merch.
0: Don't hop.

0: It's Eagle Eye Cherry, Save Tonight on Hot 100. You got Sam and Ant here. And Anthony, you really need to save the little moments.
1: Cade, not your best segue there.
0: Come on, it's not bad though.
1: But we did mention before that we're saying goodbye to a dear friend. You know her, you love her. She brings you the comprehensive news of the NT, keeping you informed every morning. We've got her in the studio right now, Tani Maxwell.
2: Oh, that's so sweet.
0: I'm going to cry. I'm going to cry already. I'm going to cry already. Tani, we hate to see you go. I have never been so interested in the news until we hear your voice. And I'm going, yeah, that's our Tani Maxwell.
2: And you can see me pulling my hair from my
0: and
2: head.
0: I can
2: see you next door.
0: See you going, what do I do?
2: Yeah, literally, yes.
1: See you hard at work. And yeah, Tani, we've absolutely loved having you here in the office. We're really, really sad to see you go. We wanted to ask, what's been your favorite thing about working at Hot 100?
2: I think, obviously, well, delivering the news, which is very important to a community close to my heart, but also working with you guys, and you guys are bringing the good energy every morning.
0: That's what we're
2: after. It's hard to come in at 4 a.m. in the morning, but you guys are following closely by, and you're
0: delusional.
2: Always, yeah, I can see you guys doing your stretches and exercises.
1: Yeah.
2: Inspires me, yes. So that's a big plus.
1: You come in, you see us there already at 4 a.m., just getting work and preparing hard.
0: 100%. Yeah, that's 100%. Exactly what we're doing on time and with shoes on.
2: Yes.
0: And
2: fully clothed.
0: And fully clothed.
2: Yep.
0: Wait, what?
1: Tani, you've got a lot of important people, not just here, but all about town around the NT. Is there anyone you want to shout out before you leave?
2: My family, but also Michael at Bowden Electrical, one of my most loyal listeners. Thank you for listening.
0: Yeah.
2: And I'm all about educating people, so thank you.
0: Oh, that's amazing.
1: Shout out, Michael. Well, Tani, we are going to really miss you here. We usually cover topics like, have you kissed your cousin? Do you want to kiss your cousin? You come in with the serious stuff, keeping everyone in the NT informed of what's going on in the local area. And
0: that's actually a bit that
1: enough.
0: We did. We actually did do on that show.
2: I'm glad to balance it out a little bit.
0: So,
2: yeah. Very good.
0: You're not one I should stick around.
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0: Calvin Harris, Sammy Smith, Desire on Hot 100. You got Sam and Ant here. We are out of here. Thank you very much for hanging out with us. It's been an absolute pleasure. Anthony, you're back. It's great to have you back, mate.
1: It's great to be back, and it's great to be back tomorrow because on the show tomorrow, we've got, say it with me,
0: Tight Ass Tuesdays. We're also giving away a double pass to go see Shannon. He's playing at Mayberry this weekend. I'm going to try my very best. If you call through, if you win a ticket, I'm going to try my very best to get a meet and greet with Nullsy for you.
1: You can do that?
0: Well, no, but I'm going to give it a go.
1: And we've also got tickets to Top End Mud Racing for you. Alana is about to take over for your work days.
0: We're out of here, though. Thank you very much for hanging out with us. Bye.
1: See ya.
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3: 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Well, now it's time to book. 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
2: 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Picked up when you're ready. Think green. 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
9: Hey there, Tani Maxwell with your local news update. NT Police are continuing investigations to locate outstanding offenders after a series of crime in Katherine. Alana Riley has more.
10: Two vehicles, an alleged stolen Toyota Prado with New South Wales plates and an unregistered Toyota RAV4 remain outstanding. Police claim the cars were driven dangerously on Thursday, the RAV4 performing burnouts in the CBD and the Prado allegedly chasing another vehicle, forcing that driver to take refuge at a service station. The youths are allegedly linked to an attempted theft and property damage at a local pharmacy, while a stolen firearm taken during an unlawful entry remains unaccounted for. In another incident, the cars could be heard doing burnouts near the Katherine High School. Three boys aged 12, 14 and 15 have since been arrested.
9: Meanwhile, a group of youths have allegedly pulled a woman out from her car before stealing it in Katherine. The trio are accused of driving a stolen buggy from Knott's Crossing at 5:45 a.m. Sunday before approaching a woman in her driveway on Mott Crescent. They allegedly physically pulled the woman from her blue Jeep Cherokee, with one of the boys driving away in it and the others fleeing the scene in the buggy. The car remains outstanding and has since been seen driving dangerously across the town. Investigations remain ongoing. In other news, influenza cases are rising across the NT, with more than 1,300 infections reported since the start of the year. The territory has also recorded 380 flu-related hospitalizations and 3 deaths following a late start to the flu season. Health officials are urging Territorians to get vaccinated to reduce their risk of severe illness and complications. Dr. Ashish Yadav from NT Health says people at higher risk of complications can access free vaccines.
11: All children aged 6 months to under 5 years, everyone 65 years and above, all our pregnant women, all our Aboriginal and Torres Strait Islander people aged 6 months and above. And then there are people who have certain medical risk conditions. They're also prone to get severe influenza.
9: And former NT Health Chief Executive Chris Hosking is being remembered for decades of service to the Territory following his death over the weekend. Mr. Hosking held senior roles across multiple government agencies, including leading the Department of Corporate and Digital Development before becoming head of NT Health. In a statement from his family, they say Mr. Hosking passed after a hard-fought battle with cancer on Saturday night, and he was surrounded by all of his loved ones listening to his favourite songs. He's being remembered as a colleague, mentor, and a friend to many.
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12: Hi, I'm Phoebe Humphrey from Your News Now, and these are your news headlines. Cost of living continues to be the number one issues for Aussies, according to 2 new polls out. A new campaign is being launched today in response to the ATO's credit card ban. Saudi Arabia's main airport has been struck again just 24 hours after a deadly attack. And Pope Leo is set to undergo surgery after doctors found a small growth on his lung. Get your news when you want it. 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
13: In sport, there's sure to be a few sore heads from the Dick Johnson Racing team this morning following yesterday's epic Bathurst win. Drivers Brody Kostecki and Todd Hazelwood leading the celebrations after taking out the great race for a second time. Hazelwood telling Nine it's been a big night.
14: This year was definitely a step up. We haven't actually slept. The fumes that are coming out of this cup right now is you could probably run a car off it right now. I'm not going to lie. Yeah, we had a lot of fun.
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15: A few cars, Megamine and Kavanagh Streets in the Darwin CBD, also Tiger Brennan Drive at Woolner Road, Stewart Highway inbound at Ross Smith Avenue and a Get It Back at Road, and Stewart Highway inbound at Berrymore Road, off and on Tiger Brennan Drive at Wishart Road, Restonia Avenue near Gateway 2, and Stewart Highway at Lambrick Avenue in Zakoli. 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
1: A little busy McMinn at Kavanagh Streets in the Darwin CBD. Also, Stuart Highway at Woolner Road. Again, at Bagot Road. McMillan's Road in that at Matthews Road in Malacca, a bit active. Stuart Highway in that at Berrima Road. Tyker Brennan Drive at Wishart Road. Again, a few cars. Stuart Highway, Devaney Road and Holtz. And Stuart Highway in that at Girraween Road in Coolalinga. 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
0: 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Don't worry. We've got you covered through the iHeartRadio app. Hot 100.